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0: darkness, out of the valley, out of the storm, out of the grave. 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Go, go, go, go to sleep. He already broke through. He did it, a breakthrough. I said he did it.
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1: 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And September 23rd, Pastor Tremaine Benson of the Friendship Missionary Baptist Church, Cody Road. 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

0: In the choir stand. Where is that? 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Where it at?
1: In the choir stand. Where is that?
0: Hey!
1: In the choir stand.
0: 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Gotta keep watching.
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0: 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Where you at, choir members? 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
1: 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We've been

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0: 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Sunday, September 6th, 6 p.m. Doors open at 5 p.m. Special guest, Sister Teresa Howes, Brother Thaddeus Fairley, Greater Peace Missionary Baptist Church Choir, Greater Showers of Blessings Sanctuary Choir, along with national recording artist Jason Singleton. WGOK's Felicia Albritton will be guest MC. Evangelist Janice Moore, your celebration host. 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
1: 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Just play the game one way. 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

the wilderness, out of the valley, out of the storm, out of the grave. You will repeat a battle. 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
0: It's the Tri-State Pre-Labor Day Celebration, presented by Green and Phillips Injury Lawyers. 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Special guest, national recording artist Isabel Davis. WGOK's Felicia Albritton will be guest MC. Evangelist Janice Moore, your

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1: Thank you, God, for giving us our identity in you. We can know who we are because we know whose we are. And we don't have to work for your approval. You've called us by name.

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0: 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Special guest, national recording artist Isabel Davis. WGOK's Felicia Albritton will be guest MC. Evangelist Janice Moore, your celebration host. 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

0: 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Somebody lift up a praise in this room. I know we've been praising and we've been worshiping, but somebody lift up a praise right now. Oh, I declare that the Spirit of God is moving and stirring in this room amongst those that are worship and praise. 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Just lift those hands and pray.
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And 16 years as host of Joy in the Morning on 93 BLX. Greater Showers of Blessing, 705 Telegraph Road, Pritchard. Where Prophet Charles Buchanan is the host pastor. Sunday, September 6th, 6 p.m. Doors open at 5 p.m. Special guest, Sis Teresa Howes. Brother Thaddeus Fairley. Greater Peace Missionary Baptist Church Choir. 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Special guest, national recording artist Isabel Davis. WGOK's Felicia Albritton will be guest MC. Evangelist Janice Moore, your celebration host. 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
0: Come on, you waiting on me to say it. 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

0: the wilderness, out of the valley, out of the storm, out of the grave. You won't repeat a battle, you won't repeat a battle, but he already, already won. Go, go, go, go to sleep. He already broke through. He did it, a breakthrough.
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0: 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Sunday, September 6th, 6 p.m. Doors open at 5 p.m. Special guest, Sis Teresa Howes, Brother Thaddeus Fairley, Greater Peace Missionary Baptist Church Choir, Greater Showers of Blessing Sanctuary Choir, special guest, national recording artist Isabel Davis, WGOK's Felicia Albritton will be guest MC, Evangelist Janice Moore, your celebration host. Let's have church. 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
1: Hey guys, this is Keela Richardson from Sunday Best Season 9. 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
1: 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And we don't have to work for your approval. 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

0: It's now time for the Sunday School Hour, heard each and every Saturday on Gospel 900 WGOK, now in HD2 104.1, with Elder Troy Ephraim, Associate Minister of the Mount Carmel Church Ministry.
1: Glory to his name, saints. We extend a very good morning as we greet you in the name of our Lord and Savior, Jesus Christ. And we are truly grateful to have you tuned in to the Sunday School Lesson Review right here on Gospel 900 WGOK, WDLT 104.1 HD2. We want to express our gratitude to Sister Felicia Albritton and the entire Cumulus Broadcast Station for the opportunity to bring this Sunday School Lesson program to so many homes, churches and cars, or wherever this broadcast finds you. We want to wish everyone a safe, God-fulfilled Labor Day weekend as we rest for a couple of days from our labors. But I will be the first to tell you I am so glad we serve an awesome God who takes no breaks, needs no rest, neither sleeps nor slumbers. He is always on the job taking care of us, his children. Amen. Let us pray.
2: Amen.
1: 'Tis so sweet to trust in Jesus, my God, just to take you, Lord, at your word. Gracious Father, you have kept your promise to us faithfully, and we are grateful for the opportunity to awaken to your hand of glory that is firmly placed over our lives. And Lord God, as the season changes and as it comes upon us, we have a God that changeth not. So we praise your name, Yahweh, and we surrender all to you this day, be it our worries, our fears, our hurts, and our aches and our breaks and pain, whatever it is that is not in alignment with the truth found in the blood of Jesus. We speak against it, and we call forth that which we know to be true, Lord. You are our burden bearer, the lifter of our head, the bright and morning star, the lily in the valley, and the power from on high that doeth all things well. And because of your unending love for us, we say in faith, Lord, get the glory. In Jesus' name we pray. Amen.
2: Amen.
1: Bless you, saints.
2: Amen.
1: Hallelujah. God is good. Leave no doubt. We are approaching the beauty of the fall season, saints, as a new season of the Sunday School Lesson Review is also coming upon us. Our last quarter was talking about faithful witnesses, and now we're moving into a new quarter as we complete this last of the year about generations from Canaan to Jerusalem. And you can best believe we're going to be anchored in the Old Testament quite a bit, but that's going to be so very powerful for us as we move into this new season at the close of the year and of the Sunday School Lesson for 2026. We want to just basically let you know our lesson is going to be coming this morning from Joshua 1. Very, very powerful book. Joshua 1st chapter, verse 1 through 11. Our title for some books may read, Joshua Leads Courageously. And for others, it may have another title. But if you're at Joshua 1, 1 through 11, stay anchored right there because that's where we need you to be. And the title really speaks for itself. I cannot begin to tell you, as we go into this beautiful lesson that has a personal meaning and purpose for me this morning, I couldn't have had a better friend and a brother and a man of God to be with us this morning, Pastor Reverend Charles Cooley, the Orange Hill Missionary Baptist Church, who will be bringing our lesson this morning. My friend, God bless you. Glad to have you. I'm going to let you have your way. We turn it over to you.
2: Bless you.
1: Thanks
2: bless
1: for being with us this morning.
2: Good morning, Sunday School listeners. It is again that I greet you in the matchless, marvelous name of Jesus Christ.
1: Amen.
2: And as Elder said, this is an outstanding lesson. It's one that we should all take to heart, those that are in leadership and those that are planning to be in leadership.
1: Yes.
2: Should take to heart.
1: Yes.
2: But the lesson in context is that Moses had died and it's a transition to a new leader, Joshua. Joshua and Moses, when he was alive, they were leaders over 2 million peoples.
1: Mm.
2: And out of those 2 million peoples, only two that was left that was able to enter into the promised land.
1: Yeah.
2: And that was Joshua and Caleb.
1: Caleb.
2: But all the others had died out. So this was a new generation getting ready to go over into the promised land.
1: Mm.
2: But in this transition, God had to pick a leader to lead them, and
1: yes.
2: Joshua was
1: the man.
2: Joshua followed Moses for 40 years that he was at his side.
1: Mm.
2: So who better a person to take the responsibility? My title out of my Sunday school is Renewing Our Commitments.
1: Mm.
2: Renewing Our Commitments. And in this Sunday school lesson, there are three topics. The first topic is Joshua called into leadership,
1: mm-hmm.
2: which is Joshua chapter 1, 1 through 4. And the next topic is courage to live God's law.
1: Mm.
2: And that's Joshua 1, 5 through 9. And our last topic is preparing the people to enter to God's promised land.
1: Mm.
2: And that's Joshua 1st chapter 10, 11 verse. Amen?
1: Amen.
2: But as we get into this first outline, I must say that in our lives, we all have a time of transitioning from one to the other.
1: Yes.
2: And God had prepared Joshua for
1: yes, he did.
2: This calling
1: mm-hmm.
2: that he did.
1: Mm-hmm.
2: And this was the first opportunity that he had to energize the people.
1: Mm-hmm.
2: But it was a clever way because God had already told him as we go into this first outline, he had told him, said, look, my servant Moses is dead.
1: Yeah.
2: And he said, he tell him that in that third verse, he said, but every place that the sole of your foot shall tread upon, that have I given unto you as I said unto Moses.
1: Mm.
2: So this just is a promise that God had promised Abraham and them when they left that he was going to give them this land. But it took 40 years of wandering
1: mm-hmm.
2: into the desert to find to get to a place where God had wanted them to be.
1: Yeah.
2: And sometimes our disobedience keep us from God's promises.
1: Yes, it.
2: And God had to let all of those die out that was disobedient before he got his people ready to go into the promised land.
1: Mm.
2: But we find out that as they was getting ready and Joshua called into the leadership, some of us, my brothers and sisters, have been called into leadership. And when we are getting called into leadership, there are some things that we must prepare ourselves for. And one of the main mandate that God gave Joshua was to be obedient.
1: That's right.
2: Obedient,
1: yes.
2: You know, and the Bible said obedience is better than sacrifice.
1: Oh,
2: you know,
1: yeah.
2: That
1: oh, yeah.
2: If we obedient, that the Lord will see us through.
1: Mm.
2: But Moses is gone, and Joshua is getting ready to take control of the position
1: right.
2: of the leader of the Israel.
1: Yes.
2: This second outline is courage to live God's law. And I was talking to brother the elder Ephraim when I first came, and what touched me when I was reading this in that fifth verse, it says, "No one will be able to stand
1: mm-hmm.
2: against you,
1: my God,
2: all the days
1: yeah.
2: of your life."
1: Yes.
2: And he gave him, and he said, "As I was with Moses,
1: I'm going to be with you.
2: I will be with you."
1: Yeah.
2: Amen. And that's a powerful
1: yes,
2: message.
1: It is. What a
2: know,
1: promise.
2: That if God put you in leadership, he's going to be with you. You know, and if he's got your back, my brothers and sisters, you don't have to have nothing
1: say
2: to worry
1: that,
2: about. But he told him in that verse 6, he said, "All you got to do is be strong
1: mm.
2: and courageous. Because you will lead these people to inherit the land I show to their ancestors to give them."
1: Mm-hmm.
2: In that second verse, he even reemphasized. He said, "Be strong and very courageous."
1: Yes.
2: "Be careful
1: for the Lord."
2: Get this, my brothers and sisters.
1: Mm.
2: He said, "Be careful to obey."
1: Yes.
2: Not some of the laws,
1: yes.
2: but all the laws, and you will be prosperous and successful. And, you know, sometimes we are not as obedient to God as we should be. We start looking at things as we see them and not how God see them. You know, if God said go and possess the land, we have doubt.
1: Mm-hmm.
2: But if he said do it,
1: mm-hmm.
2: we should do it.
1: Yes, right.
2: In this book, he told him, remember all that Moses had already told you. I'm going to read this. He said, God had already given his people through Moses the meant to guide how the Israelite were to live as God covenant peoples in the land. He had already given them all the information that they needed. And sometimes our brothers and sisters, we have information and won't use it to the benefit of our own movement forward.
1: Yes.
2: But he had already given to them. And so sometimes our brothers and sisters, we, when God have us to do something, God put something in our hearts to do, we have doubt in ourselves and not in the ability ourselves and not the availability
1: That's
2: of
1: right.
2: God, you know.
1: That's right.
2: So God, if God tell us to do something, we should always be willing to move on.
1: Yes.
2: So these Israelites was going from a nomadic life substance to a home state where they were setting up a nation. And, you know, that's a big task, going for 40 years just wandering in the desert to being able to go into a land and to start a nation.
1: Mm-hmm.
2: And the third outline is preparing the peoples to enter God's promise. You know, in that 10th verse, it says, so Joshua ordered the officers of the people. In leadership, my brother and sister, that don't mean that you got to do everything. You know, it's not all about you. A true leader learn how to use the peoples around him.
1: Delegate, yeah.
2: He called all the people, all his top people together, and he told them, go and prepare the peoples to go over. And he gave them 3 days, and that was time to prepare their food,
1: mm-hmm.
2: and to get their mind straight, because mm-hmm. this is a monumental step that they were about to take.
1: This is massive.
2: You know.
1: Right.
2: And so he told them to go through the camp and tell everybody that they were going to go over. Get prepared. And that 11th verse was said that he said, go through the camp and tell the people, get your provisions ready. 3 days from now, you will cross the Jordan here to go into and take possession of the land the Lord your God have given you for your own. And Joshua did just what the Lord had told him to do. And that's why he was so prosperous.
1: He was obedient.
2: And we go back, you know, when they sent the spies into the land to see if they could take the land, and all the majority of 10 came back and said, well, there's giants over there. Said, we can't take it. Only 2 came back and said, hey, it's flowing milk and honey over there. We can take it. Because he had a military side and he had a spiritual side.
1: Yeah.
2: But he knew that when God on his side, that was nothing was impossible, you know. And we look at the situation, but we don't look at who made the situation and who can take care of the situation.
1: All right.
2: So out of all of those people that went over there, they all died out, and only 2 people that were left was Joshua and Caleb were able to go into the promised land.
1: Right.
2: And God take care of the ones that are faithful to his word.
1: Yes.
2: You know, and as he prepared, my brothers and sisters, these people to go into the promised land, he gave them a mandate in the last outline. In our last outline, he gave them a mandate. He told them that 3 days timeline, it created an urgency. And sometimes in God's word, we have to be urgent in doing it. God doesn't appreciate slothfulness.
1: Mm-hmm.
2: You know, I'll do it sometime later. When God have you to do something, he wants you, you know, to be available to do it right then.
1: Yes.
2: But sometimes we take our time. But a very good lesson, you know, as we read this lesson, and those that are in leadership and those that are following leaders, I always was taught in my military career that a good leader at some time had to be a good follower.
1: Amen.
2: You have to be a good follower to be a good leader.
1: The best follower.
2: Amen. You know, if you ain't never followed nobody, and sometime in following a leader, sometime you have to do what the leader say, even though you might not think it's the best thing to do, but you have to realize he's the leader.
1: Mm.
2: And, you know, but Joshua was placed there not by the people. Joshua was placed where he was by God.
1: Amen.
2: And if God had any problem with Joshua, God was going to take care of it.
1: Yes.
2: And we have to be mindful, my brother, sister, as we work in the body of Christ, you know, when one is in charge doing wrong, you don't have to admonish them. God will take care of that. You know, God will whip them, you know.
1: Yes.
2: But you just be faithful doing what you do.
1: That's right.
2: And God will take care of the rest. So this lesson let us know that there is a transition for all of us, that there's going to come a time that somebody's going to take our place.
1: Mm-hmm.
2: And it should be in our mind, too, that we need to look among ourselves and see who would be best qualified to do that. And once you identify that person, you need to start working with them.
1: Yes.
2: To move them in a position that if something was to happen, and I'm not saying transition from death, it might be called to another position, that somebody would be able to step in and keep everything going. Because God's work ain't going to stop.
1: Amen.
2: You know, and one person is not going to stop God's job, you know. If one want to be a dictator and he moved from that position, God always got somebody, amen, to step in and keep
1: his
2: program going.
1: Work. Yes, Lord.
2: You know, so we can't get so caught up in ourselves that it's all about me and I'm the leader and I got all that. God is easily put whomever he want into the leadership. And whoever God puts in a leadership, he equips.
1: Amen.
2: You know, he equips those. So he had equipped Joshua to take the leadership. Joshua took the leadership by the horn.
1: Yes, he did.
2: And did what God had asked him to do, to lead his people into the promised land. And my brothers and sisters, if you always remember, as I close, if you remember to be obedient to God, if you do what God asks you to do, God will be always with you. Amen?
1: Amen.
2: Amen. But, you know, sometimes we could get so caught up in self, self-esteem, thinking people patting us on our back and we doing good, and God might not have been approving what
1: exactly,
2: we do, you know?
1: Exactly.
2: Because we are not in the will of God. We always got to be in the will of God. And just like I told you earlier, it's one thing about this lesson that really sticks out to me in a leadership position is when he told Joshua, I will be with you.
1: Amen.
2: Amen. But so if we remember that regardless where we are, regardless what task we have, God is going to be with you. And if God be with you,
1: nothing can stand against you.
2: Amen.
1: Amen.
2: Amen. So as I close down, I pray that something was said that encouraged you in the morning as you get ready for Sunday school to look at this lesson and ask yourself, what can I do as a leader to make transitions from one position to another more smoothly and to be working in the vineyard for God? Amen?
1: Amen.
2: Amen.
1: Amen. Bless you, Rev. What a beautiful breakdown on that lesson. Saints, I trust that as you were listening and getting your high points for this lesson, that you anchor yourself on Joshua 1:9. And I'll share this with you. This was a personal testimony when I first took. I told Reverend Cooley this when I first got in office at the city council in the city of Pritchard. I had a friend send me some flowers and a nice little statue with the Proverbs 3:5-6, trusting in the Lord with all thine heart. But in that gift was six little cards. And on those cards, this person wrote to me Joshua 1st chapter 1-9. And I'll never forget, as I was taking on this new task and trying to find the strength and the courage. That's what Rev is basically saying. We don't taking on new tasks and jobs that we're not quite familiar with, but we've been walking alongside the leader that has gone before, having the strength and courage for the work ahead. And I'll never forget reading, have not I commanded thee?
2: Amen.
1: Be strong and of a good control. That was the Lord was telling me. Did I not tell you I was going to be with you? I just need you to be strong. In other words, I need you to trust me.
2: Mm.
1: And don't have no fear. Because if I'm with you, who can be against? Rev nailed it perfectly.
2: Mm.
1: Be not afraid, be the now dismayed. for the Lord your God. I'm going to go with you. I'm going to open up the path.
2: Amen.
1: I'm going to, God says, shall you not know it? I'm doing a new thing in you, for you, and because of those I have called you to serve. Strength and courage for the work ahead, saints, as Reverend Cooley said, is never easy, especially when you have to follow behind someone who has done that job in such a great and phenomenal way.
2: Amen.
1: Think about trying to fill the shoes of Moses.
2: Amen.
1: How was he going to potentially do that? But because God saw Joshua's heart from the very beginning as he walked alongside Moses, Moses had already told God, this is my successor. And if you remember when we talked about this a couple of Saturdays ago, we said every church leadership needs a succession
2: Amen.
1: Plan.
2: Amen. Amen.
1: Every
2: Amen.
1: Pastor should be actively identifying who's going to carry on the work that we have established since under my tutelage and my leadership. That's the greatest way for the house of God and the churches of God to just fall away and end up dying when you don't have a plan for how the work is going to be carried on. And yes, God's work is going to go forth, but he intends for it to be within the house of God. And one of the greatest challenges facing leaders is to replace themselves.
2: Amen.
1: Training others to become leaders. And many accomplishments have been started by people with great ability, saints. We notice whose lives or careers have ended up before their visions became reality. But therein lies the beauty of having someone to come along and fulfill the mission. Moses, as we know, he would not be allowed to enter into the promised land. But you can best believe that the spirit of Moses was imparted in Joshua.
2: Amen. Amen.
1: As much as Joshua walked across that river, so did Moses. And that's the power of being able to know how being a courageous leader is necessary in the house of God. And let me just say, and Reverend Cooley, he'll probably agree with me, leadership comes in different factions.
2: Mm.
1: It comes in different forms. Everybody's not going to be called to be the pastor, the elder, or
2: Amen.
1: The minister.
2: Amen. Amen.
1: But know your gift
2: Amen.
1: According to what God gives you. You are a leader in the position you hold based on what God has called you to be. It's when we hold it back out of fear, or we don't move courageously to offer that gift to the body of Christ, that we might be one.
2: Amen.
1: It's what
2: Amen.
1: Causes the body of Christ to falter at a time when we need us to be together more than anything, saints. So as we close, we just want to say, if you've been called, answer the call. Have courage. God tells you again today, have not I commanded you?
2: Mm.
1: Be strong and of good courage. Be not afraid, nor be dismayed. For I, your Lord, your God, am going before you to make the crooked straight and the rough smooth. I have opened up this path for you. Shall ye not know it? Saints, we have work to do. Let us be faithful. Let us be obedient. It is far greater than sacrifice. And let us surely carry out the word that God has placed in our hearts to be of service to the mission that is at hand. Joshua was a courageous leader. We have a spirit of Joshua. Let us use it to the full of our ability. Amen, saints.
2: Amen, amen.
1: We bless you so much.
2: Amen.
1: We thank and we trust that this lesson has lifted you up, encouraged you, and it's got you prepared to go into your church houses on tomorrow with the joy of the Lord and the full of strength and the courage to take your place in your house of God.
2: Amen.
1: Amen.
2: Amen.
1: We love you, saints. God bless and keep you
2: God
1: as our prayer.
2: You. God bless you.
1: Amen.

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0: contest. 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
1: 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I talked to Mama about some stuff I was going through. And Mama said, "Have you prayed?" I said, "Yeah."

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4: 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I have a decree. 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
2: The Libertonians of Liberty Missionary Baptist Church invite you to celebrate with them as they celebrate the 45th annual Pastor and People Love Celebration. The celebration will be held in honor of Reverend Dr. Clyde May Jr. and Sister Brenda May. 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Liberty Missionary Baptist Church is located 1759 Dr. Martin Luther King Jr. Avenue in Mobile. Their special guest will be Pastor Clifford Mitchell of the First Church of God Ministries, Mount Vernon, Grove Hill, Alabama.
3: In chapter 3 of the book of Genesis at verse 8. But in the 8th verse it says, "And they heard the voice of the Lord God walking in the garden in the cool of the day. And Adam and his wife hid themselves from the presence of the Lord God amongst the trees of the garden." Amen. I want to talk today about God knows where you're hiding. God knows where you are, or where you think you're hiding. Amen. And I dare venture to say that such is the status of many folk in this day and time. So many who think they are hiding from God. Brothers and sisters, at the time of the text, God has already done so much. For Genesis chapter 1 tells us that God has already spoken to the world that was dismal and in disarray. In the beginning, God created the heavens and the earth, and that the earth was without form. It was void, and darkness covered the face of the deep. One of God's first acts after having created the heavens and the earth was to speak to the darkness. Amen. And he divided the light from the darkness. The light he called day, and the darkness he called night. There has been much divine activity, for the scripture tells us that he's already carpeted the surface of the planet with grass and green foliage, and with the trees that bear fruit. He has already spoken, and fish have appeared in the murky depths of the sea. God does more work in the dark than man does in the light. He's already created the fowls of the air and every living beast and creature that crept upon the face of the earth. And the scripture tells us that he has already made man. And prior to our text, he has made him in his own image and in his own likeness. He's placed man in a veritable paradise, a garden-like utopia called Eden. And in the garden, we're told, dwelt two of every creature, male and female. But early on, man was lonely because there was no female of his species with whom he could share life. man was lonely. I have no problem understanding that. Amen. Can you imagine a world, brothers? Brethren? Is there any brothers in the house? Brothers? Can you imagine a world without a woman? I see y'all shaking your head. Some of y'all bowing your head. A womanless world. Man was lonely. And brothers and sisters, that God of ours was in tune with man. He was in tune with him, and he's in tune with man now. Because the scripture tells us that God, prior to our text, spoke the following words: "It is not good for man to be alone." Are there any Bible readers here? Amen. I know sometimes she may get on your nerve. I know sometimes you wish you could kill her and not catch a case. But this was God's doing. God said it's not good for man to be alone. He placed man into the midst of a deep sleep. And while man was asleep, God drew from man a rib and made woman. Woe man, y'all will get that by Wednesday. Woe man, God, knowing what man needed, made woe man. God, in his infinite wisdom, had the power to have made whatever he wanted to be a companion to man. But God made woe man. When Adam woke up, he didn't see another man. And I ain't bothering nobody. It is what it is. And I concur with the songwriter who wrote the song, "I Won't Complain." He knows what's best for me, though sometimes my weary eyes can't see. And brothers and sisters, God made woman for man. Am I right about it? And for that, I want to give him the highest praise. Glory to his name. He made woman. Am I right about it? And sisters, see, y'all were shouting a while ago. She was made to be a companion and a help mate to the man. See how quiet y'all getting? Man was a happy soul. I said he was a happy soul. And brothers and sisters, things went well, but at the time of our text, chapter 3 informs us that something went wrong. Ain't gonna be much shouting on this sermon. Scripture informs us that something went wrong in the garden, in paradise. in the utopia. Am I right about it? Adam alone had it made, but he was lonely. Adam alone had dominion, but he was lonely. Adam alone in paradise, I ain't got no help, had a peaceful bliss. But at the time of the text, something went wrong. The scripture informs us, and this might have been what it was, that Satan entered the garden. And I've come to discover that no garden is exempt from satanic visit. Do I have a witness? He'll visit your garden. Huh? I say he'll visit your garden. He'll invade your paradise. He'll invade your utopia. He'll invade your peaceful bliss. And he loves to mess up a good thing. He loves to disturb our garden, to create turmoil in our garden, to put us in a state of agony, put us in a state of distress in what was a peaceful garden. Am I right about it? By the time we arrive at our text, we are already informed that Satan used a weapon that he frequently uses against us. He hit man with that weapon called temptation. I wondered why he so frequently resorts to the weapon of temptation against us. It is because he has found it to be the most effective in bringing us to our knees. If he wasn't getting no results from it, he wouldn't use it. But he uses it frequently because he gets results from it frequently. Amen. And scripture informs us that there's already been the temptation. Man has already been tempted in the garden, and man has already yielded to that temptation, and he has already fallen. The fall was so great and so low that it was the fall until he fell into the gutter of sin. And brothers and sisters, man now at the time of our text is in the immediate wake of that sin. He has eaten of the forbidden fruit. And scriptures tells us that following that, man became ashamed, for his eyes were open. It must be understood, not the eyes here, but the eyes of his spirit, the eyes of his heart, the eyes of his conscience were open. My brothers and sisters, you know, I'm not surprised that he became ashamed. Because shame always follows sin. Talk to me if you can. I say it always follows sin. Y'all ain't gonna help me preach this one. The scripture tells us that he and Eve, his helpmate, have put together and sewn together an apron made out of fig leaves to cover parts of their bodies. And the scripture tells us that God walks into the garden. And I've come to discover that that no garden is exempt from satanic visit. Do I have a witness? He'll visit your garden. Huh? I say he'll visit your garden. He'll invade your paradise. He'll invade your utopia. He'll invade your peaceful bliss. And he loves to mess up a good thing. He loves to disturb our garden, to create turmoil in our garden, to put us in a state of agony, put us in a state of distress in what was a peaceful garden. Am I right about it? By the time we arrive at our text, we are already informed that Satan used a weapon that he frequently uses against us. He hit man with that weapon called temptation. I wondered why he so frequently resorts to the weapon of temptation against us. It is because he has found it to be the most effective in bringing us to our knees. If he wasn't getting no results from it, he wouldn't use it. But he uses it frequently because he gets results

immediate wake of that sin. He has eaten of the forbidden fruit. And scriptures tells us that following that, man became ashamed, for his eyes were open. It must be understood, not the eyes here, but the eyes of his spirit, the eyes of his heart, the eyes of his conscience were open. My brothers and sisters, you know, I'm not surprised that he became ashamed. Because shame always follows sin. Talk to me if you can. I say it always follows sin. Y'all ain't gonna help me preach this one. The scripture tells us that he and Eve, his helpmate, have put together and sewn together an apron made out of fig leaves to cover parts of their bodies. And the scripture tells us that God walks into the garden. And instead of them running to meet him, they are out of sight. Not out of divine sight, but out of human sight. Where are they? They're hiding. They've gone in the hiding. And they're hiding from someone who is everywhere at the same time. They're hiding from God. They're in the midst of the forest, hiding in the trees. And I submit to you that God knew where they were hiding. Can I get a witness? I mean, if it's hurt, you can still say, ouch. I've come to discover from this passage and this particular account that people who hide from God generally in three areas. They hide from God first in the time of God's investigation. Because God came into the garden investigating. He says, Adam, where are you? Knowing all the time exactly where he was. I wish I had a witness here. He says, Adam, where art thou? And all the question might be asked, why would God ask such a question knowing the whereabouts of Adam? But one writer said that it could be put this way. Adam, instead of where art thou, look where you are. Instead of asking Adam where he was, God told Adam to look where he was. Look where you are. And brothers and sisters, he was hiding from God. On this occasion, at the time of God's investigation, hiding. And I submit to you that there are still people who think they are hiding from God. God had come into the garden not because they had done wrong, but God had come into the garden because it was a usual practice. And I think I ought to make it clear that God doesn't always show up only after we've messed up. Y'all ought to say amen right there. You ought to be glad God didn't only show up after we messed up. You ought to thank God that sometime God show up before we mess up.

0: You ought to thank God that sometimes he shows up in the midst of us messing up. Do I have a witness here? He doesn't wait to show up only because we messed up. There are some folk in this room that can testify that he shows up when all is well, when everything is going fine. Can I get a witness? There are some folk who have a bad concept of God and think that God is some monstrosity, that God is just some wicked punisher who only looks for every opportunity to whip us up. Think that he's like a state trooper on the side of the road, hid back up in the cut. I ain't got no help here. Waiting on a speeder to come by. Hoping, in fact, that some speeder will come by so that he can put the light on him. And am I right about it? And some folk have that concept of God. God comes by when all is going well. He comes by when you're doing the right thing. Am I right about it? Doesn't God come to see you when you're doing the right thing? Doesn't he visit you sometime when everything is going all right in your home and in your life and on your job? And I think I ought to tell you that hiding from God is a mission impossible. I wish to God I could have gotten to Adam and gotten to Eve and talked with the boy and the girl. I would have told them, knowing then like I know now, that it's useless to hide from God or attempt to hide from God, because the psalmist says that wherever you go, God is already there. You read it sometime. He says in that psalmist, he says, whither shall I go from thy spirit? Or whither shall I flee from thy presence? If I ascend up into heaven, thou art there. If I make my bed in hell, behold, thou art there. If I take the wings of the morning and dwell in the uttermost parts of the sea, even there shall thy hand lead me, and thy right hand shall hold me. It's useless to try to hide from God.
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open your Bibles to Romans chapter 4. Let us pray. Eternal God, our Father, our prayer today, as always, is that you will let the words of my mouth and the meditation of my heart be acceptable in your sight. O Lord, you are my strength and you are my redeemer. In Jesus' name, I pray. Amen. My brothers and my sisters, if you would again open your Bibles to the book of Philippians, Paul's letter, the Apostle Paul's letter to the church at Philippi, to the Philippians there, chapter 4. And we're going to read the first five verses as we talk about the need for stability in the church. The need for stability in the church. Last Saturday, we talked from this subject, the secret of renewed strength, from Isaiah chapter 40. And on this past Sunday there at El Bethel Church, and you can hear that message on our Facebook page, along with other messages and the worship experience, we talked about the sickness of a God-empty life. The sickness of a God-empty life from the first two chapters in the book of Romans. And today we're going to be speaking today, we're going to be talking from the subject, the need for stability in the church, from Philippians chapter 4. And we're just going to read the first five verses, but we always encourage you to read the entire chapter. I'll be reading from the King James translation of the Holy Scripture. We find these words recorded. Therefore, my brethren, dearly beloved and longed for, my joy and crown, to stand fast in the Lord, my dearly beloved, I beseech Eudeus and Syntyche that they be of the same mind in the Lord. And I entreat thee also, true yoke fellow, help those women which labored with me in the gospel, with Clement also, and with other my fellow laborers whose names are in the book of life. Verse 4, rejoice, the Apostle Paul says, in the Lord always. And again, I say rejoice. Let your moderation be known unto all men. The Lord is at hand. The Lord is at hand.
the need for stability in the church. My brothers and my sisters, as we share this word with you today, we desire your prayers, and we would that you keep your Bibles open and your hearts in tune to hear what the Spirit of the Lord will say to the church today. As we look at this text, Philippians chapter 4, the Apostle Paul, the word therefore looks back to what has been said in chapter 3 and builds on the foundation which has been laid there. And what follows is dependent on what went before. So he said the word therefore, he's calling for Christian stability. And he's calling for Christian stability because, and it's a fact, in that day and today there were and there are enemies of the cross. And that gives every believer, every Christian, every child of God to stand fast. Because we know that God's power was and is the reinforcement we need in order to stand fast against the enemies of the cross and the evils of this world. The pressures they felt in Philippi were tremendous as of today. And that's why we preach these messages, because it's so relevant. It sounds kind of modern. The things that the saints of old have gone through, we are going through them today. The temptation to modify their position and for us to modify our position must have entered their minds. They thought about changing their thoughts toward God, toward the church. Paul would not have told them to stand fast if they had not been doing it. There were those who had given ground to the enemy. So the command to stand fast appears 6 times in this letter. Its frequent appearance tells us that there was some in the faith who had slipped back, who had gone back, who had quit, who had given up, who thrown in the towel. And because of the need, Paul, in this text, exhorts them and us to stand fast. My brothers and my sisters, one of the problems the church has always had to face has been the lack of stability in its members. So many people then and now are moved by the smallest thing that comes along. They're like dead leaves. They are blown about with every wind of doctrine. They are as changeable as the weather. They rarely do any thinking for themselves. It's always what somebody else have said, or what they heard, or what they think, or how they feel. Glory to God, there's a need
for stability in this, in the church, in the world. Hallelujah. Therefore, anyone who is not stable, always under the influence of the last person to whom they've talked with. And so we are led today to deal with what the Apostle Paul dealt with in other prophets and preachers and pastors and laborers and sufferers in the gospel ministry and Christian laymen who see the need for stability in the church today, as Paul saw the need for stability in the church at Philippi. He saw the need, which was emphasized by the lack of stability. See, my brothers and sisters, here's the bottom line. The secret of stability in verse 1 in the text is in the Lord. Is in the Lord. Not church membership. Not the preacher. Not... not men or women, but it's in the Lord. The secret of stability is in the Lord. It's rooted in Him. According to Colossians 2 and 7, they would be like trees planted by the rivers of water. In the first number of the psalm and the third stanza, they were not to stand in their own strength, and we are not to stand in our own strength, but we stand in the strength of the Lord. He is the one who enables us to do what otherwise we could not do in and of ourselves. Be strong in the Lord is the admonition of the scripture, and in the power of His might, put on the whole armor of God that you may be able to stand against the wiles of the devil. For we are not fighting against flesh and blood. We are not wrestling against flesh and blood, but against principalities, against powers, against the rulers of the darkness of this world, against spiritual wickedness in high places. And we are admonished in the Word of God on every page to put on the whole armor of God that we might be able to stand against the tricks of the devil. Stand. Having done all to stand, stand anyhow. Stand fast. There's a need, a great need for stability in the church. Not starters and stoppers, but some stay theres. Stay there. Until you hear the master said, good and faithful servant. Well done. Race well run. You fought the good fight. You kept the faith. You kept the faith. And the faith that you kept, kept you. The secret of stability is in the Lord. It's rooted in Him. We're like trees planted. Not potted plants that we have to bring inside when the storm comes, but we are rooted and grounded in Him. Therefore, Paul said in this text, stand fast in the Lord. And then he used the word brethren. It appears again in this text, as he's used it prior. This term Paul spoke of, his blood relatives,
There is nothing among men any closer than a blood relationship. They were Paul's kinfolk, not because of the blood of men, listen, but because of the blood of Jesus Christ. They were brethren, not in the flesh, but in the faith. Paul told them that he loved them dearly and longed for them. This is the same Apostle Paul that established churches and left them for young Timothy's and Titus's to pastor, and then wrote letters back to the churches as well as the angels of those churches and told them what to expect in the last days. Huh? When the day of the Lord is at hand, when it's coming, is nearer than we believe. In this time that we are living in, that the Bible calls the evil day, we must continue to stand fast in our preaching and teaching and laboring in the work of the Lord. Because many times the Lord leaves you in the battle just to know, for you to know that you are not alone. He is with you in the battle. And if he's with you in the battle, then victory is yours, is mine, is ours. Because our victory is in him. Because I have overcome, so shall you overcome. Because I live, Jesus said, you shall live also. We are not waiting to win. We've already won. When he won, we won. When he got up the third day morning, we got up. Hallelujah. Glory. We operate, we worship, we serve on the side of victory. Victory. Victory. So Paul's words were not addressed to some of them, but to all of them. He loved each and every one. The love he had for them was God's love, which had been shared abroad in his heart by the Holy Spirit. It was a deep and lasting love. We got to love one another, as Jesus in his word said, love them as I have loved you. Not just because of, but in spite of. He loves us with an everlasting love. So much so till he gave his only begotten son. Yes, for you and for me, for us. While we were yet sinners, Jesus died for us. No greater love has a man than this, that a man would lay down his life for his friend. God loves you today. He loves me. He loves us with a deep and everlasting love. Somebody might say, well, I don't feel love. Sometimes I don't feel saved, but the problem is I know I'm saved according to the word of God. You've got to know, not trust your feelings. You know we can't trust our feelings. Huh? But you can't trust what you know. The Apostle Paul said, I know that I pass from death unto life because I love the brethren. He who loveth not knoweth not God, for God is love. And the love that we have is a love that's past human understanding, because the love we have as believers commands that we even love our enemies. That we bless those who curse us. That we do good to those who despitefully use us. And in doing so, the word says we are heaping coals of fire upon their head. They can't face you, but you can face them. They may not love you or love you back, but you can love them.
with his love. They may not deserve forgiveness, but you can forgive them. You can forgive anyone when you remember he, the Lord, has forgiven you. He has forgiven us. Glory to God. There's a need for stability in the church that's going to only come when we not only preach the word and teach the word, but when we live the word. When we live the word. Because the devil is preaching now. The devil is teaching now. The devil is prancing around in these churches. And the devil, many are in church membership, but that's not deep enough. We don't need just membership. We need a relationship. A relationship with God. That's a daily walk, not just a Sunday morning. Broadway production. No! You got to live this word. It's a living word that comes from a living book that's given to us by a living Savior. We serve a living Savior, and he's in the world today. I know that he's living regardless of what men may say. You got to love people. You got to love them as he have loved us. Love one another. Jesus said, a new commandment I give unto you, that you love one another. As I have loved you, how can you say you love God, in whom you have not seen, and you hate your brother or your sister, and you see them every day? The Bible say you a lie. You living a lie, you're telling a lie. Stop lying. Liars will have their part in the lake of fire. Liars will not tarry in his eyesight. We need those who are qualified, certified, anointed to preach this word and teach this word. Pure and unadulterated, not cherry flavored, not watered down. I don't want to hurt nobody's feeling. Well, you need to get out the pulpit. You need to stop trying to appear to be a teacher, because even those whom the Lord loveth, he chastens. You got to love them enough to tell them when they are right, encourage them, and tell them when they are wrong in love. They may not appreciate you now, but later on in life, they'll come back and say, I thank God that I had a pastor who loved me enough. That I had a mother, I had a father, I had a deacon, I had a mother of the church, I had somebody in the church that loved me enough to risk friendship and kinship and tell me about my sinful ways. Glory to God. Glory to God. There's a need for stability in the church. All these up and down roller coaster folk in the church, in and out. We want a full-time Savior, but we want to be part-time Christians, and it doesn't work like that. You got to love the Lord thy God. We must love him with all of our heart, all of our mind, all of our strength. And then we got to love our neighbor as we love ourselves. You got to love people. You got to love people. Even those who make it difficult for you to love them. We love them with his love. We forgive them with his forgiveness. Paul had a deep and lasting love. His whole heart, his soul was thrown into it. Notice the buildup of adjectives Paul used to express his feelings for them. He piled up descriptive phrases and even repeated himself in speaking of his love. Love never finds enough to say, and it delights in saying the same things over and over.
Every time he wakes us up every morning, I love you. Every time he opens doors that's otherwise been closed, I love you. Every time he gets you off that sick bed, or delivers you from death door or out of the hands of your enemy, I love you. Every breath he gives us, when we give out one breath, I love you. Every trouble he allows us to experience, but yet he's with us in each trouble to deliver us, he's saying, I love you. Jesus, how much do you love me? Jesus said, I can show you better than I can tell you. He gave his hands to the nails, his feet to the spikes. Hallelujah. His head to the crown of thorns, his spirit to the Father, his mother to John. I can show you better than I can tell you. He woke up and said to the winds and the waves, peace, be still. And the wind ceased and the waves laid down like a spanked child. How much do I love you? Jesus said, I can show you better than I can tell you. Love is an action word. If it's no action, it just, let me say it like this, it just ain't no love. Glory to God. Glory to God. There were not enough words in Paul's mouth to say what was in his heart. But what he did say was something of what he really felt. Paul called them in verse 1, Philippians chapter 4. He called them his joy and crown. The Philippian saints were the fruit of Paul's gospel labors. They believed the truth he preached, and their lives were changed by his power. They were his joy. John said in 3 John 4, I have no greater joy than to hear that my children walk in truth. Paul, the apostle, must have felt the same way. One of the greatest joys of any minister is to see his people grow in grace. Glory to God. In addition, my brothers, they were Paul's crown. This was not the crown of royalty, but of victory. It referred to the crown which was given to the winner in an athletic contest. By Paul's witness, the Philippian saints had been won to faith in Christ, Paul said in 1 Thessalonians 2:19, for what is our hope or joy or crown of rejoicing? Are not even ye in the presence of the Lord Jesus Christ at his coming? The Philippian saints were Paul's joy at the present. They would be his crown at the coming of Christ. So in chapter 4, Paul talked about things which believers ought to do. He said in this chapter can be satisfied or classified in the 9 sections of thought. First of all, let's look. In these verses, hope you still have your Bibles turned. Hope you're still praying. In these verses, Paul told the Philippians that Christians must, in verse 2, be of the same mind in the Lord. Be of the same mind. Paul said, if it be possible, as much as lieth in you, Romans 12:18, live peaceably with all men. This is what Paul was asking the Philippian saints to do. There had been a lack of unity among them, and Paul asked them to restore harmony in their congregation. He reminded them that it was their Christian duty to try to get along with each other at all times. And as I was also, my brothers and sisters, it's not always easy, but listen, it's always necessary. It's always necessary.
Up to this point, Paul had been writing in unity. He asked them to stand fast in one spirit with one mind. He urged them to be of one accord and with lowliness of mind to think of others as better than themselves. Paul set before them the self-forgetfulness of Christ and the selfishness of Timothy and Epaphroditus. In the second verse, the fourth chapter, Paul stopped being general and became specific. The lack of unity in the church could be traced to two women, Judas and Syntyche. Notice four things about these two women that Paul says in verse 2. They were sisters, but they were strangers. He said, I beseech Judas and Syntyche that they be of the same mind in the Lord. Listen, these two women were members of the same family of faith. It would have been impossible for them to be of the same mind in the Lord unless they were in the Lord. Unless they were in the Lord. Everybody at church is not in church. Glory to God. A lot of people are hiding behind church membership or positions in the church or pulpits or instruments. As members of the family of faith, they had been part of the Philippian congregation for years. Both were ladies of outstanding character and wide influence. For a while, these two sisters, these two women, worked together beautifully. However, they allowed something to disrupt their oneness in the Lord. Paul did not mention what it was that caused all the trouble. He did not say who was at fault. The position of their names in the text gives us no clue. Paul spoke equally to each of them. He begged them both to come to an agreement in the Lord. It doesn't matter who's at fault. It does not matter what they did. It does matter if we don't forgive them, if we don't love them, if we don't receive them. The name Judas means prosperous journey. However, her journey had taken a detour. The name Syntyche means happy chance, but she was not happy any longer. These two women were sisters, but strangers. Whatever it was that came between them made them act like spoiled children. The word teaches us that we must, as Christians, be childlike, but not childish. There's a difference in being childlike and childish. If you're a believer, you have a childlike spirit. If you watch children who are playing and they get into a fuss or a fight, if adults stay out of it, they'll be playing together again very quickly. Children don't hold or harbor grudges. It's the grown folk. It's the adults. Spoiled children. The breach between them was wrecking the fellowship of the church. It don't take many. It doesn't take many. Just one, just two, to cause havoc in the church. I might have shared this illustration with you once before of this man who retired
and got a good deal to buy a beautiful home that was out in the suburbs. And it had a pool. It had a pond, rather. And it was beautiful. He bought it. He wanted some quiet. He wanted some peace. And he wondered why he was able to get it at a good price, a good deal. And he finally found out once he moved in and stayed that at night, there was a whole lot of ruckus, a lot of noise coming from the pond that disrupted his peace of mind. He couldn't sleep. And he tried to ignore it, but it continued at the same hour every night, coming from that pond that was in the back of his newly bought home. And finally, he got tired of it, and he hired a company to go and clear the pond. I want you to clear the pond, whatever it is that's in there. I want it moved. Sound like it was a whole lot of bullfrogs that was in the pond. Until they cleared it, until they cleaned it. And they found out it was only one bullfrog that was making all that noise, creating all the ruckus. Sometimes we want to blame everybody in the church. Ain't nobody right. When there's only one or two that need to come to the altar, that need to be prayed for, and sometimes dismissed from the fellowship. Glory to God. Making all that fuss. Satan is in his moves in the church is subtle. He's deceptive. He works behind the scene. He works on the hearts of people before they get to church, on their way to the church, walking in the sanctuary. That's what Satan does. He doesn't come in, but he wants you not to come in. He wants you to leave. He ain't going nowhere. Just one bullfrog. Keeping up all that fuss in the pond, sounding like a whole bunch. Not a whole lot of thing wrong with folk. They just need the Lord. They just need to be born again. They need to be changed. Glory to God. They need a Damascus Road experience with the Lord. They'll be all right. I told them Sunday. A lot of them just got a whole lot of hell in them. Sooner you get the hell out of them, they'll be all right. Because heaven can't come in till hell get out. Glory to God. There needs to be stability in the church. And it comes from the word of God being preached without compromise. Without looking for popularity or handshakes. When the service is over, Pastor, I enjoyed the message. But were you helped? Did you hear God? Tell him. We have nothing to preach unless the Lord gives us the message. Because the people don't belong to us. They belong to him. He said, I'm the good shepherd. And I love my sheep and other sheep I have that's not of this fold. I'm the one that laid down my life for my sheep. We belong to him. You belong to him. We are the Lord's. By creation. By redemption. Glory to God. Stop acting like that's your church. Those are your people. Glory to God. All of us got a death day. And when we die, how many are we pastoring? How many folk you got then? All that we have come from the Lord. All that we are is because of him. People will hate you when you preach the word. But there are others who will love you. Because there's many who come to the church on Sunday morning. Not to hear concert. Not to see folk prancing around. Wasting 2 hours of worship or 1 hour just dressed up on the outside but messed up on the inside. There are some sincere believers. There are some people who's got situations that money can't fix, man can't fix, medicine can't fix. But they make their way to the house of prayer
to hear a word from God. Is there any word from the Lord? Glory to God. We are dealing with the souls of men and women, boys and girls. And one soul is more precious to God than all the silver and the gold. Play with everything and everybody, but don't play with God's church.

Udias and Sintiche. They were saved, but they were sour. How can you be happy and mad at the same time? I'm blessed and highly favored. As soon as you get through saying that in church and getting your little shout in and hollering and screaming and running all over the church, you ain't speaking to folk. You angry. How can you be that way? He says in his word, I wish you were hot or cold, but because you're lukewarm, I'm going to spew you out of my mouth. Whose names are in the book of life. Paul did not say their names were in the church book, but in the book of life. Verse 3, Philippians chapter 4. Their names were in the church's book, but more importantly, the name Eudas and Sintiche were in the book of life. Through faith, it was the finished work of Christ. It's the finished work of Christ. Their names would never be erased from the book of life. Hallelujah. Although they were saved, they were sour. A little girl prayed one time, said, dear God, make all the bad people good and all the good people nice. Eudias and Sintiche were good women, but they were not nice, especially to each other. Their soundness needed to be turned to sweetness. The way they felt toward each other is the way many feel today. And it's expressed in the lines of an unknown poet, which says, to dwell above with saints we love. Ah, yes, that will be glory. But to live below with saints we know, well, that's another story. Paul begged them to be of the same mind in the Lord. That differences could only be settled in the Lord. Paul realized that he wanted Eudas and Sintiche to understand. He didn't want them to think exactly what the other thought. When two people think exactly alike, one of them become unnecessary. The same mind, he said, refers to their disposition. Just sweeten up. And then he said about these women, they had stood but slipped. He said, stand fast. They had stood but they slipped. Then he said, they served with me, but they were sidetracked. Which labored with me in the gospel. They didn't serve because they liked the preacher. They did it because they loved the Lord. Paul said they labored with me in the gospel. They worked hard. They exhausted himself in an effort to make Christ known. Their service came to a standstill. We cannot be at odds with our brother and our sister in the Lord and get anything done for Christ. There's a need for stability in the church, in our lives, in our homes, in our marriages, on the job. Glory to God. They had served, but they got sidetracked. Paul feared most for himself. This is what he tried hardest to avoid. He said, I keep my body and bring it into subjection, lest by any means when I preach to others, I myself should become a castaway. 1 Corinthians 9:27. Paul didn't want the disappointment of being put on the shelf. He wanted to continue being used of God. Eudas and Sintiche had once served. They had been used of God. Now all of this was in the past. The only work they were doing now in the church was against each other. There are many people who've been run away from their church. And wherever they are, they're not happy. They're not at peace. They're not content. But you allowed the wolf who scattered sheep, and the wolf ain't going nowhere. Hey, glory to God. You allowed somebody to stop you from working. And you love to work for God. You worked hard. You sacrificed. And you realize that when you do right, God will bless you. God will reward you. I don't care where you go, if you're not where he assigned you, you won't be blessed. In an effort to get them to work together, Paul appealed to another in the church to help him, called himself Epaphroditus. Whoever was this man, he was a man of influence. He said, maybe he can bring these women together. Well, I got the clothes. I'm not finished. I don't know what the Lord will do next Sabbath. But sometimes in order to get along with each other, help is needed from other Christians. Let us be those who are going to help somebody as we pass along.

0: with a word of song, with a kind word, with a deed. Hallelujah. Bring back beauty to a world of mirth. I'm thinking of the prayer of St. Francis of Assisi. Lord, make me an instrument of your peace. Where there's hatred, let me sow love. Where there's injury, pardon. Where there's doubt, give me faith. Where there's despair, give me hope. Where there's darkness, give me light. Where there's sadness, give me joy. O divine master, grant that I may not so much seek to be consoled as to console, to be understood as to understand, to be loved as to love. For it is in giving that we receive. It is in pardoning that we are pardoned. And it is in dying that we are born to eternal life. And so Paul says in verse 4, chapter 4, rejoice in the Lord always. And again, I say rejoice. He kept on saying it. Jesus was a man of joy while he was on earth. Glory to God. And we must have joy. Somebody used to say and sing, out of all the things I've been through, I still have joy. Joy like a river. Joy keep flooding my soul. If we are in Christ, then we shouldn't be unhappy. That's abnormal. You ought to be rejoicing. We can always rejoice in the Lord because he's unchanging. He's the same yesterday, today, and forevermore. We cannot always rejoice in our prosperity. We may not always be prosperous. We cannot always rejoice in popularity. We may not always be popular. We cannot always rejoice in our friends. We may not always have them. We cannot always rejoice in our work. We may not always be working. However, we can always rejoice in the Lord. He is the source of all of our real joy. Joy has no basis apart from him. Therefore, Paul says, rejoice in the Lord always. And again, I say rejoice. That's normal. That's the way it ought to be. You ain't got to pretend. You ain't got to fake it. You don't have to be at church. You don't have to be dressed up. Rejoice when you think about the goodness of the Lord and all he done for you. Again, I say rejoice. Woke you up this morning. I started you on your way. Again, I say rejoice. Bread on your table. Glory to God. Way out of no way. Doctor in a sick room. Again, I say rejoice that you're saved, sanctified, Holy Ghost filled, fire baptized, on your way up, going to a better place. One of these days, again, I say rejoice. There's a need for stability. All these up and down, mad and sad and glad, and running around and staying in church and getting meaner than sweeter. Rejoice in the Lord. That's the evidence. When the joy is real, when it's complete, when it's full, when it's stable, when it's consistent, rejoice in the Lord always. And be like your God. He's a God who's always faithful, never changes. Thank God that he's God. Thank God for Jesus. And thank God for his Holy Spirit. Precious Holy Spirit. Rejoice. Glory to God. Again, I say rejoice. Could have been worse. Could have been fatal. Could have been final. Rejoice. God bless you. Until we meet again. Elbrother, we look for you tomorrow. Observing Holy Communion. Pastor will be preaching, the Lord's willing. Glory to God. Church school at 9 a.m. Glory to God.
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4: Well, good morning, everybody. It's a great day the Lord has made. I am rejoicing in this amazing day. Well, we're back. We've been away, but the Lord has blessed us to make it back to Gospel 900 WGOK. And I'm just feeling okay this morning on WGOK Gospel 900. Well, it's a day the Lord has made. I am rejoicing in it, and we are just glad to be back in this place to bring again something unique, something powerful in the mind and the thoughts of God. Good morning, Advance Moore. I hear you planning something wonderful is coming up in the month of September.
5: Yes, sir. I am planning a great, great celebration, and I'm inviting the community to come out and share with us and be a part of this great celebration that's coming up on September 6th at 6 p.m. And we are going to be happening at the Greater Showers of Blessings Church of God in Christ. Community to come out and be a part of what's happening. This year we have a very special guest that's coming to the city of Mobile, and we want you to be there when Jason Singleton come into the room. It's going to be a great celebration. We have great artists that's going to be with us, local and in the tri-state area, which is Mississippi, Alabama, and Florida. And they're going to be in the house representing Mississippi. It's going to be by popular demand. It's going to be Brother Thaddeus Fairley from Mississippi. Sister Teresa House from Mobile is going to be representing Alabama, along with Greater Showers of Blessings Church of God in Christ Choir. And representing Florida is going to be Greater Peace Ministries. They call themselves the Peace Ministries. And we're going to have a Jason minister, elder, pastor. I don't know how to name him because they are getting ready to make him a pastor there in South Carolina. So he's going to be here. Jason Singleton, you've heard his music, and you're going to be hearing it even more. But, Pastor, it's just going to be a celebration that you're not going to want to forget.
4: How many years, Baseball?
5: I have been on the air for 34 years.
4: Okay.
5: And I'm going to be celebrating 16 years hosting Joy in the Morning.
4: Wait a minute. You said 34 years?
5: 34
4: years. Where has the time gone?
5: 34 years. And you know what encourages me? Because many times people tell you what you can't do and say, oh, she ain't going to be the one. He's not going to be the one.
4: Right.
5: But when God says so, it happens. And I'm living in a metaphor. I've been, ever since making preparation for this, I've been living and reliving in my thoughts the words that were spoken over my life.
4: Yes.
5: And I said, Greater Showers of Blessings hold so many words that God has spoken in the that has manifest in so many people's lives all around the country.
4: You know, Evangelist Moore, you said that I preached that on Thursday. Words are the bridge.
5: Yes.
4: To the miracle.
5: Yes.
4: And I had a wonderful experience sharing about the power of words. And I am grateful today that we're here and I have lived this with you experience
5: from the beginning
4: over 34 years when you first start doing announcement. Thank God for the late, wonderful Sister Irene Johnson Ware.
5: Amen.
4: Down in the bottom. And I sent you down there to declare and do it. And I said, no, I want you to do it. You said, want me to do it? She said, yes. And look what is the fruit of a day of a small beginning.
5: And staying consistent.
4: And staying consistent.
5: Recently, Felicia and I, we were over in the production room because a lot of great things are just happening here.
4: Yes, that's great.
5: And we was making producing something that I had to do for the station.
4: Mm-hmm.
5: And I'm in there nervous and just, you know, when it came out, it was wow, it was so great. And I just rejoiced, and I thought about it. I said, Felicia, you remember the first day I came in the bottle to do a spot for shows? I said, it took us all day long.
4: All day long.
5: And that time, it was on the reel thing. Mm-hmm. So, you know, you had to stop and re-reel, stop and re-reel.
4: Right, erase.
5: And I said, and look where we are today.
4: Dang.
5: So we just laugh and rejoice in the studio where the Lord has literally brought me from.
4: That's a resting advance, Moore.
5: Yeah.
4: I thank God for your diligence and to pursue and your consistency that you would not let the words of the enemy or the adversary dishearten you from doing what you're doing. And so many people on Sunday morning hears your word for the day.
5: Yeah.
4: That you drop down on them. And so as we continue, things do manifest in our lives.
5: Things do manifest.
4: That we do have purpose and we do have destiny. I want to say good morning to Dr. Clyde May and Lady Brenda May, who was celebrating some great things over there at Liberty. Thank God for the Liberty family. I could not make it, but Evangelist Moore and others went in my stead. But I want to say to commend Dr. Clyde May for all the great thing that he has accomplished in those many years in ministry, and that's remarkable that we can rejoice and exalt others as they pursue to do the will of God in Christ concerning them and their destiny. And so we are rejoicing. Do you have some more good music for me, please?
5: I have some good music. Now, Pastor, I used to live in Columbia, South Carolina.
4: Okay.
5: So the way they sung and did their music and stuff. Now, that's one thing that drew me back into the house of God.
4: Mm-hmm. And the sound.
5: Oh, my God. And let me tell you now, we also, it's not on this commercial, but we were putting together a community choir.
4: Okay.
5: And we are inviting, if you want to be a part.
4: Yes.
5: The first rehearsal is going to be next Monday. We got Brother Jeffrey Collins on board. We have Jay Gulley on board.
4: They're both great.
5: We have Pastor Tim Cook on board.
4: It's going to be good.
5: We have Evangelist Sherry Hutchison on board. The community, they said, okay, the celebration choir going to be in the house.
4: That's good.
5: And they're going to back up Jason on that day. Now, the first rehearsal is going to be on the 23rd, if I'm not mistaken, at 6:30. And it's going to be at Greater Showers of Blessings. And the community, you are invited to be a part. The second rehearsal will be on the 30th at 6:30 p.m., and Brother Jeffrey is ready, and we got great musicians that's going to be in place. So I'm excited that people are coming together to help the celebration be a
4: and
5: celebration.
4: And we want to celebrate you and all the support you're giving to this community. And you have supported them in many ways. And you said, I'm going here, I'm going there, this is happening, can I go? I said, of course. And I never have been a hindrance to you
5: right.
4: doing what you doing. You didn't need me fighting with me.
5: That's right.
4: You didn't need that thing with me about.
5: That's right.
4: So I am on board and supporting what you are about to launch on the pre-Labor Day musical. Well, good morning again to everybody who's listening here this morning. I have a very important topic that I want to dialogue with Evangelist Moore, and you're listening. Tell someone, we're on the prophetic connection prayer line broadcast, and I am deeply concerned about many areas of ministry with believers and in our growth, in our understanding. a dividing of the word of God properly. The enemy is working to defeat us. And I'm just grateful that the Lord is helping us. I shared when I was in Virginia that we must understand foundationally that we're in the Holy Ghost dispensation. That's who you are embracing, leading you, carpenting you, directing you, speaking to you. You are in fellowship with the Spirit of God. Jesus is not here in the body. His name is left in the earth. His high name is left in the earth above every name. In fact, that name has been highly exalted above every name, and that name. But Jesus himself passed into the heavens, will be identified and is called the Ascension. He went back to the Father. And he prayed before he left to send us another comforter that would lead us, guide us, and teach us, and show us things to come. And in this, he has dealt with every man and given him the measure of faith. Isn't that wonderful? And I am grateful that we testify that we have been given the measure of faith, given the ability to believe,
5: yes,
4: trust,
5: yes,
4: and rely on the Lord. Mm-hmm. He has given us that ability. And in fact, we have so many abilities. Then the Bible even says, in the Ascension, he led captives on high, and he gave gifts to men. So the gifts of God are in us in the earth. And we understand that we are the habitation. We are the temple of the Most High God. He works through his creation. And man is his highest creature of intelligence. We are like God.
5: Yes.
4: Oh, my God. Now you understand why you said we are beautiful and we are fearfully made. Wonderfully made in this image. And so we are coming to, as those who walk with the word, are coming to understand clearer and have a better understanding of our identity and who we are and whose we are, not just declaring on the head and not the tail, but you need to understand. You need to understand what it means by being the head.
5: Hmm.
4: You understand what it means by that you're not the tail.
5: Right.
4: And that we have been translated out of darkness, out of a place of carnality where I could not comprehend the things of God. And when we couldn't do that, we couldn't obey him. We couldn't do what he said to do because I didn't understand. So many people will tell you, I don't understand the Bible.
5: Right, yes.
4: I don't know what that means, you know. And they just go on sometime in error and just take what somebody is saying to them. But we're in a different day. When he is feeding us with the knowledge of God, there are believers who are hungering and thirsting after righteousness, and that is to know him. And I want to express to you on this morning, there's so many things that he has given us to know. If I ask, well, I'm going to ask you a question. What is one of the primary things that's in your life that is foundation that you've come to really appreciate that you understand and know better now?
5: You know, Pastor, I'm always in this lane to know healing.
4: Okay.
5: Through Christ Jesus.
4: I can be healed.
5: I am healed.
4: Healed. Okay.
5: Jesus went to see, I always the way people kind of take the Bible as a Bible story.
4: Mm-hmm.
5: But it's not a story so much as what we call a story. It's a reality.
4: It's a reality. It's real.
5: And what I've come to understand, that when Jesus went to Calvary, the Bible said he bore our sickness.
4: In his body.
5: Mm. And everything that was taken from us in the Garden of Eden, in the fall of man, restored back to us. In the Garden of Eden, everything was perfect.
4: Yes.
5: Everything was made from God. Mm-hmm. It was just like God. Mm-hmm. He just took himself and put it in the earth realm because he wanted to have a kingdom in the earth realm. So after doing that and the fall of man happened, Jesus came, the second Adam, and put us back.
4: Restored us.
5: Restored us. Mm-hmm. So if we are experiencing, I think, Pastor, the reason why people kind of get kind of sidetracked because it actually probably take place in your body.
4: I know I preached advanced word and of that I taught, I didn't preach. And Virginia, we have been translated into the kingdom of his dear son.
5: Mm-hmm.
4: Now in this translation, I think this is what you're saying, and I'm in agreement, that in the mix, I was trying to bring what I know, quote unquote, as church, yes, and make it be God.
5: Make it be God. Pastor, I just said that to somebody this morning.
4: And the real truth is, when I came into the kingdom and he drew me in and I was in the beloved, accepted.
5: Yes.
4: I really didn't have a knowledge of God.
5: That's right. We didn't.
4: We didn't. We hadn't. I was blind.
5: We was trying to get a feeling and trying to get this and that going on.
4: That's church.
5: But it's the knowledge of God.
4: Yeah, that's what. See, I didn't know him. I didn't know much. I knew a lot. I taught Sunday school, and I had great understanding. You can read and divide so much.
5: Right.
4: But I had a understanding for the thing that I understood that I read and taught from the outline. But to know him,
5: yes,
4: for it to be a reality in my life,
5: right,
4: that I received it, is something that I began to practice, was not true.
5: That's right. Jesus said, I came to establish my kingdom. Now, I made this statement in Bible study one night, and I said, there's a kingdom of heaven,
4: mm-hmm,
5: and there's a kingdom of God.
4: Mm-hmm.
5: The kingdom of heaven is where we're going.
4: Mm-hmm.
5: The kingdom of God is established in us Jesus Christ, but you gotta accept Jesus Christ to have this kingdom.
4: And that's why I keep saying to people when we witness to others to be saved, sometimes the information is not clear.
5: Right. Yes.
4: You know, and I'm telling you, that beginning and the right deposits is so essential for your tomorrow.
5: Yes, it is.
4: Because you can get turned around. Like I listen this morning, I'm gonna get in a series on faith is a corresponding action.
5: Yes.
4: But we got many people, and many people that teach and preach do it too. We take verses of scripture out of context and want it to make it to be a truth.
5: Right. And I said to someone not too long, I'm always talking about the word every day. A lot of times we are quoting scriptures, like you said, taken out of context,
4: mm-hmm,
5: and you're looking for the apple, but the orange keeps showing up.
4: Right.
5: So that's why we have to study to show.
4: And I just said something a while back. People kind of didn't like it, but it's okay. We are too overrated.
5: Yes.
4: You have overrated yourself. Sometimes with titles, you get overrated. With accolades and this and all you're that. Don't let that wipe you out.
5: That's right.
4: And bring you to an arrogance. See, I was telling them that in the Virginia time. I said, probably counts a bullseye prophet. I said, don't be bragging about no bullseye prophet. I want you to know that it is the work of God.
5: Yes.
4: And it's marvelous in our eyes.
5: Right.
4: Every time we start building up people to be an icon, something happened to them. And I have decided I can't let you take me there with flattery. It's just the Lord's doing, and it's marvelous in our eyes. And you're supposed to respect me and to honor me and redouble all those who labor and worry and doctrine. But I don't want you to blow me up.
5: Right.
4: That my head get on my shoulder.
5: Right.
4: And I begin to respond as though that I've got something that you can't have, and I'm this and you that, all that foolishness. But we want to find ourselves in line with the Word of God.
5: Word of God.
4: That faith does have a corresponding action. And you can be in a place calling faith foolishness.
5: Right.
4: You know, and you have to be mindful as we walk by scripture and not by emotions. Even though we are emotion, even though we're in this day, we have a whole lot of what we call church. I mean, it's entertainment.
5: That's right.
4: It's entertainment. It's entertainment. And people don't like that, but it's entertainment.
5: Yes.
4: Everybody's a star. Everybody's wonderful. Everybody's great. Everybody going to the next level. Stop.
5: You know what, Pastor? I learned that when the Word of God comes, it produces what it say.
4: Yeah, it always will produce what it said. But I see people who are moving scriptures out of context.
5: Right. Yes.
4: You know,
5: I agree.
4: You cannot be that this quick. Stop.
5: Process.
4: You know, you wasn't born and grown.
5: No, you were not.
4: You drove probably a tricycle. But you didn't drive an SUV. you may have pushed the table around, you know, and pushed the little walker in the little thing you walk around in the walker, but you've been driving no car.
5: Right.
4: And we just overrate many a time ourselves and not take the time to let growth and development and the processing of God in our lives take free course.
5: Yes.
4: And we're required to be zealous and to have zeal.
5: Right.
4: But I can't let zeal make me a fool.
5: That's right.
4: You know, I just can't do things that's going to cause me to come into a place of foolishness. I want to ground myself and to be steadfast, stable, and people think if you're moving fast and things are happening fast, I told someone, I preached up there, fast growth is dangerous.
5: Mm.
4: You may have a quarter of people hollering going on, which is fine. I'm not against crowds. But Jesus only fed and blessed the multitudes, and he sent him away.
5: Right.
4: But he taught his disciples, was just 12. And out of the 12, there were three. There were some. He had Peter, James, John in the inner circle. And so we have to understand about this process. And we have been drawn into the kingdom of a dear son. And all of us can testify that he has carried us through a lot of things. To build character. He
5: yes.
4: is building your, he wants you to tell the truth.
5: Right.
4: He does not want you to be a schemer, a manipulator.
5: Right.
4: He does not want you to use the people.
5: Hmm.
4: And there's so many things we have to be purified and washed.
5: Good word.
4: And cleansed from
5: yes.
4: in our character. But it seems as since we got so many gifted people. They have begun to magnify God using me, and you ain't going to hold me back. I got to do what God say do, but you're a manipulator. You don't tell the truth. You are a schemer. And you are shouting and exalting someone whose character does not match the word. You cannot be a backbiter. He told you that you are snared by the words of your mouth. He said for you not to put your mouth on the pastor. But you believe that he's a man or a woman just like me. You don't tell me. I'm telling you. And all those things happen in that foundation, in that beginning. And so that's one of the things that I am concerned about. And I just have come to accept this, that these people are not going to live by the Bible, nor are they going to preach the Bible. They're going to preach what's in their heart, in their mind. And it sounds good with all that organ and exalting you, but it's not Bible teaching. I listened to Bishop Hankerson on Thursday night. If he didn't preach the Bible, nobody did. And he took that text and he labored in that text. It was so enriching. I said, Bishop Hankerson, I got to bring you to Mobile if I had to do it myself. Because he was so in the script. I like the word. I don't want all the pictures saying them, pun the titles and make both holler and go on. Oh, that sounds good. But it don't help in a time of trouble. And I need someone who's going to help me and feed me with the knowledge of God. Please don't play with me. Don't use me for your arrogance because you preach well and you got a little tune and it sounds good. But I got to have something when trouble comes.
5: You know what, Pastor? I'm learning that I heard you said translation, when we go, well, being translated.
4: Into the kingdom.
5: Now, I'm learning that as you allow yourself to be translated, you're going to find out some hidden things in your sin nature.
4: Oh, yeah, sure. Of course,
5: that you didn't really know was there. You've been doing it all the time. When you're in your sin nature, it has no consequence. It mm-hmm. has no... You don't understand that is not right for being in the kingdom of God. So a lot of times we are coming into the kingdom. A lot of times the people don't really understand the kingdom yeah. of God that we live in. But when once you get into the kingdom of God, it can begin to show you yourself if you stay in that word, the mirror of the word of God.
4: Basically, Vance Moore, all of us were born in sin.
5: Everybody.
4: And we had a sin nature.
5: Right.
4: And you and I didn't have any righteousness.
5: Right.
4: He has given us the gift of righteousness and the abundance of grace. Mm-hmm. I was guilty. I have just been freed. But I was born a sinner.
5: Yes.
4: You follow me? I've been born a Jew.
5: Right.
4: I was grafted in.
5: Right.
4: Through Cornelius obeying God. Peter had a vision. Okay, and the story goes on, but what I'm grateful for is I had searched for the directions and the process and about Jesus said, I am the way. I'm gonna find out about this way.
5: The way.
4: The way of God.
5: Right.
4: So I'm not concerned about what they're going to do. I know what we can do. But no, sister, brother, it's the way you do it.
5: It's the way. Say that, Pastor. Say
4: it's,
5: it again.
4: It's the way. It may look like he's taking you out the way, rerouting you. Why am I going through all these changes, this and that? He is doing something with your character.
5: Your character.
4: He wants to know, are you going to be truthful? Mm-hmm. He wants to know, are you going to be integral? Mm. He wants to know that you are not going to falsify documents.
5: Right.
4: You know, that's character.
5: It's in nature.
4: And we get, but we used to. We're better now. Some people learn better. It's not how well you preach. It's not how exact you prophesy. But it's your character.
5: It's your character.
4: It's how you treat people. How do you bite the hand that feeds you? How do you put down the church that brought you to the place where you are, that when you have nothing, that tolerates you in your weakness and loved you through it till you got strength, told you to go to school, told you to do this, told you to do that, and all of a sudden, you're going to bash everyone like that? You're going to put down the people at like that? Character. Character, Evangelist Moore. He's working for us to build character. And he does it through sufferings.
5: Yes.
4: Through trouble.
5: Experiences, yes.
4: Situations. She has someone. She's always got something going on. He's building it's something there that he's digging it.
5: One out of you.
4: Yeah. And see, we thought it was in the Pentecostal persuasion. We call it tearing and God purging her. You spitting. You have an overactive gland, and because you've been doing something your paper so many times, she purged. That ain't purged, baby. He wants to purge your character.
5: He said, we're washed by the word.
4: We're washed by the water of the word, and the word of God has an assignment to cleanse us.
5: Cleanse us, yes.
4: It will cleanse your condition, as you always say, if condition.
5: Right.
4: We're willing to commit ourselves to the cleansing
5: of the word.
4: And then commit ourselves for the answer or the process. Now I'm going to change my practice.
5: Yes.
4: My practice is I'm going to stop discussing church folk.
5: That's good, Pastor.
4: And their personal lives. I'm going to let the Lord take her through her process. I'm going to be with her. I'm going to pray for her.
5: Right.
4: And I'm going to shut my mouth.
5: Mm-hmm.
4: Because wherever I sow, I reap. Mm-hmm. I was sharing with somebody today, one of my pastors. Yeah, Pastor, I've learned something from you. I said, what? Stop discussing people.
5: Mm.
4: It's life.
5: It's life.
4: Life is filled with swift transition.
5: It's gonna happen.
4: People make good decisions. They make bad choices. But the Bible said we learn. It's over Hebrew. We learn obedient through the things that we suffer. You're going to have some challenges. You're going to have some temptations. Some things are going to arise in your life. And you just might and may and have made bad choices.
5: Right. And you know what? Thank you for saying that. The Holy Spirit was dealing with me saying that a lot of things that we are experiencing come from bad choices. So that's why we have to get in the presence of God so he can help us make the right choice.
4: And that's why he left it for us on record. Without me, ye can do nothing. You're going to always, so will I, need the assistance of the Word of God and the Holy Spirit to do that work in your life.
5: Right.
4: And he reminds us that we are still in a human body.
5: Yes.
4: You know, I'm not spaced out. And some people say, well, don't claim it. Well, I'm in pain. You mean my head hurting, don't claim it? No, I'm not in agreement that I should be sick. But let me be with reality.
5: Right.
4: I have the headache.
5: And I'm here.
4: But don't teach me to deny reality.
5: Right.
4: That's wrong.
5: Right. It's there.
4: You got to get in faith. No, I'm in faith. But if you hit my knee one more time, I'm going to... My knee is sore. You know, maybe you're going to pray for me. Don't push my head way back. And don't just grab me and shake me. I'm already traumatized. I'm hurting. Why? But put my hands in the air. I really don't feel good. I'm just being obedient. And so the only thing helps us there is growth and development.
5: And, you know, that's where the knowledge, for me, knowledge comes in.
4: It does.
5: Knowledge, I live with the knowledge every day.
4: Yeah.
5: So the knowledge every day tells me that by his stripes, I am healed. So, yes, you have to sit down and study to get the understanding of that so your heart can become persuaded.
4: Yes.
5: That all I have to do is speak it to my body.
4: That works in the realm of the spirit.
5: Realm of spirit.
4: But in that corresponding action, look here, I'm just James. My back hurt. Okay. And please don't punch me in my back with your fist and tell me to be healed. I don't want you to do that. And many times when we get in faith, some people go overboard. That's my point today.
5: Mm-hmm.
4: They go overboard in the area of the corresponding action.
5: Mm-hmm.
4: You know, but don't claim it. Well, don't. I'm not claiming it. But the reality is, Prophet Buchanan, if I don't get this money into the thing, I'm going to move into foreclosure.
5: Okay.
4: And don't tell me I got a letter from the bank that says foreclosure. I ain't in foreclosure. I am in foreclosure. But I still believe in the foreclosure that he is a deliverer.
5: He delivered me.
4: He delivered me, okay? And you had to live through all of that attack in your mind.
5: Right.
4: And the trauma of tossing and turning in the bed through the nighttime, getting up in the name of Jesus. And pretty soon till you came to a place in agreement with the word.
5: With the word.
4: And then peace came.
5: Another thing that helped me, and I'm going to say it, being attached, I'm not saying to your human self,
4: oh, no, spirit,
5: but
4: man.
5: Being attached to the prophet of God that lives in you,
4: knowledge.
5: That continue to speak to that situation that was in my life, gave me instructions out of the spirit realm, what to do while I'm in the earth realm about that situation, and foreclosure went away.
4: That's because the Holy Ghost had an assignment in the earth to help you. And what he what God uses in the earth is his people.
5: His people.
4: And that's why we can't bash each other and downplay each other. They had me, I was young back then. And I like to read books and get me. I got a book on the table. Now.
5: I like to read too, Pastor.
4: I got a book. And I want to increase my knowledge.
5: Right.
4: And my understanding. I said, well, some people that ain't saved don't read that book. I said, wait a minute. The man that created the mechanics for the jets and the computers, maybe they weren't saved.
5: Right.
4: But God gave them knowledge.
5: Gave them knowledge.
4: And I had to learn through my ignorance, stop writing people off.
5: Right.
4: Don't do that. People are looking for God. They're looking to have with him fellowship and relationship. And that's kind of like where I'm pointing people to the Bible. I want the God of the Bible.
5: Right.
4: And if I receive him, he's going to bring in my life a balance.
5: That's right. Amen.
4: He's going to bring me to balance. He's going to bring me to steadfastness.
5: Right.
4: He's going to bring me to consistency. I'm going to be diligent because all these foundation principles in the life of a believer is now being established. And you find out it is so powerful to be consistent.
5: It is.
4: And faithful.
5: Most definitely.
4: And diligent. And it works in for you in your process and in your purpose and destiny. Because now you got something about you that the Bible said the faithful man was going to bow.
5: Right.
4: The diligent man was going to be in charge. Hey. So that's some things that I need to, components in life, I would say principles that I need to embrace. I just can't run from church to church. I'm over here, I'm over there, but over here, over there, it's going here. God leave me here. God is not on a wild goose chase. And I hear people say that, and someone said to me the other day, God told me, I said, now stop. I'm not going to allow you to use God on me. Because I deal with not voices, but what's written.
5: Mm-hmm.
4: And if you hear anything to tell me, it's always in line with the written account of Scripture. He said to me, and to you, and others, beloved, believe not every spirit. You cannot believe every voice that comes to you. But you try that spirit, not by no spirit, but you try by what's written account in the Scripture. It says, wives, obey your husband. And he says, husband, love your wife as Christ love the church. Anybody telling you don't obey your husband, they're wrong. Anybody telling you don't love your wife, they're in error. But you got somebody who is human, who have deficiencies that you married to. Beautiful. And you're going to have what they call grace, patience, to deal with him or her in that place. But I don't have a right to disobey you and not love you. The Bible tells me to love you as Christ loved the church. He gave his life for the church. And so I just am interceding. We got a whole lot of talk going on that sounds melodious. But the Bible said your heart is far from it. What's in your actions, what's in your response is in your heart. And people, you'll find out, y'all hear me real good out there? You'll find out how people feel about you when they are with you offended. In a different kind of opinion, you don't agree in thought, then they'll start running their mouth and saying all kind of thing. But that thought live in them all the time when they were riding in your car, when they were saying nice things about you. It was in there. And the tree is known
5: by the fruit.
4: By the fruit it bears. You just can't get mad with me today and do all that damage. You've been mad a while.
5: Oh, wow.
4: I've been living in you. I've been growing in you a while. So I want the people to learn better and to be wise. I told someone today, I said, be wise in your relationship. Be wise who you talk to. Amen. Be wise who you let see you wash your face and comb your hair. You too near me not to hear me. I'm going to help somebody today. You be wise what you let folk hear you say. You be wise where you go and who you take with you. Now wake up. This is your morning news from Prophet Buchanan. I want you to have a great day. I want you to smile and have joy, but I want you to be wise. How about a young man paying some more? I read a little thing called a memory book. I got it still from my high school. And one of the ladies wrote me a memory on my thing. She drew a square. I didn't get it. She said, be wise and be square.
5: All right.
4: Oh, I would never forget her. And I go and get my memory book. I finished school in 1969.
5: Okay.
4: And I got a little memory book. It's at home now. And she wrote in there, be wise. She drew a square box. Put two eyes in there and said, top said, be wise. The bottom said, be square.
5: Be square.
4: And said, God bless your life. So this morning, my word to you is be wise and be square. Good morning, Vance Moore. How you doing?
5: I'm wonderful. I'm in a season in time where I'm learning how to, first of all, live holy.
4: Yes.
5: And living holy is not this what has been taught. Yeah. It's just a lifestyle, a righteousness lifestyle, mm-hmm. a Christ-like. You know, people, when you say worship, we go to worship. Worship is an everyday, yeah. how you live every day.
4: Yes.
5: So that's where I am right now. When challenges come, I don't have to fret and fear because I know God is with me. He'll never leave me nor forsake me.
4: Amen.
5: He's not going to let me walk alone in that place.
4: Amen.
5: And I learned all of that over there at the Greater Showers of Blessings Church of God in Christ.
4: Words.
5: 705 Telegraph Road. And people know I will discuss about words on my show every Sunday morning because words are so powerful. And when you realize the power that God has put in you, using your words, you will begin to understand.
4: And advance, well, let them know that on this Tuesday night, you'll be mentioning that word on the words are medicine.
5: Okay.
4: Oh, my God. That's going to be good.
5: Thought I had got out of that.
4: No, you did not get out of that.
5: Yes, I have not gotten out of that.
4: Your gift made room for you.

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I am Evangelist Janice Moore, sitting in for Prophet Buchanan. Of course, you heard a pre-recorded program and a great program to minister to your thoughts and your spirit and your soul. Well, you're listening to I Will Rejoice, Isabel Davis. Now, tomorrow is the big day that we are celebrating 93BLX Joy in the Morning Pre-Labor Day Tri-State Celebration that we have every year. And each year we have a national recording artist to come in to celebrate with us. And we have been talking about and advertising Jason Singleton, but something happened, you know, life happened and things happened that he's not going to be able to come. So who you're hearing, Isabel Davis, she's going to be in the house on tomorrow evening at 6 p.m. Now, Isabel came to us about 3 years ago and did a marvelous job, a great job. So she'll be back on this year. She took the invite to come, and we are excited about that. But, of course, we're going to have several people on program that's going to be separating each state. For the state of Alabama, we will have Pastor Ora Sylvester, Sister Teresa Howes, Greater Showers of Blessings Church of God in Christ Choir, and of course JEG and Fellowship Choir will be there as well. James Gutley, his choir will be there as well on program, and it's just going to be a great time, a celebration. For the state of Mississippi, it's going to be Fairley, Brother Thaddeus Fairley Sr. from Mississippi is going to be here. So we want to make sure that you're in the house because he brings such a great presence of the Lord along with him. Now representing the state of Florida will be Peace Nation Ministry Choir coming from Greater Peace Baptist Church in Fort Walton Beach, Florida. And Pastor O'Neill Porter is going to be along with them. And I was informed that he's bringing a bus from over there in Florida. And so, oh, my God, it just blessed my heart and blessed my soul.

0: because he wanted to make sure that the state of Florida would be well represented. So I'm so grateful to God for everything that he's doing and the things that he's going to do to help us. Of course, Sister Felicia Albritton will be the guest MC, as she does a great job every year, and I'm excited. Now, this year, I'm celebrating 34 years on the air. 34 years on the air. 16 years hosting Joy in the Morning. A place that, I didn't see this that I'm doing now. I didn't see it, but God has allowed me to be in the land of the living, doing what he has called me to do. And I want to invite every one of you to come celebrate with us tomorrow. Come be a part of this great celebration we do. We do a Tri-State Pre-Labor Day concert every year, but this year we just included the celebration in as well. And I'm looking forward for you being there. It will take place at Greater Showers of Blessings Church of God in Christ, 705 Telegraph Road in Pritchard. Prophet Charles Buchanan is the host pastor. It's going to be a wonderful time, and we want to make sure that the community will be in place. Now, you want to know if it's a fee to get in? It's an open door affair. It is an open. All I want you to do is bring your praise and let's have church. So that's what's going to be happening on tomorrow at 6 p.m. at the Greater Showers of Blessings Church of God in Christ, 705 Telegraph Road. Prophet Charles Buchanan, the host pastor, celebrating the Tri-State Pre-Labor Day Gospel Concert taking place on tomorrow, just before Labor Day. Thank you for listening.
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6: Hello, welcome to the Miracle Zone broadcast. This is Bishop Henry Williams. I want to invite you to the Church of Glory's services, which is held at the Sleep Inn on Exit 13 on Shelton Beach Road every Sunday at 11 p.m. until where we're having services. I also want to encourage you, those of you that are interested in furthering your education, biblical education, we're thinking about starting a school, a Bible college, and we want you to, if you're interested, that maybe you can get in contact with me, or you can go to the website of the Church of Glory, ORC, or Bishop Henry Williams, and leave your desires on the notifications and get with me, and I will communicate back with you about the things and the steps you need to take. Again, we thank you so much for tuning in to this broadcast. And our foundational text of Psalms 16, starting at verse 8. The scripture says, I have set the Lord always before me, because he is at my right hand. I shall not be moved. Therefore my heart is glad and my glory rejoiceth. My flesh also shall rest in hope. You know, the Lord has been speaking to me about communicating this to those of you that are along the Gulf Coast, to stay hopeful for your future, hopeful in your endeavors, hopeful for what you believe in God for, hopeful for that which God called you to do, helpful and hopeful in your job, vocation, even in these times we're in this uncertain political climate. We want you to, and we're encouraging you to stay hopeful. And to stay hopeful really means that you have a confident expectation, because God wants you to be confident that he that hath began a good thing in you, he will perform it until the day of Christ. Amen. And we need to be encouraged. We need to stay hopeful because of these times we're living in. We're living in the last days. And the Lord told me to communicate to you that you will be hopeful in these last days. Amen. Because even as the psalmist said, I have set the Lord always before me, because he is at my right hand. I shall not be moved. Therefore, my heart is glad. My glory rejoiceth. My flesh also shall rest in hope. Amen. In your Christian walk, in the things that you are pursuing, God really wants you to be hopeful, to stay of a positive mind, because he that hath begun a good work in you will perform it until the day of Christ. And to think on those things which are just, which is lovely, which is honest, and which is pure, you know, because we listen to everything by the airwaves and the internet concerning things that are happening in the world. But God wants you to stay focused on the positive aspects, to stay focused on what he is saying, to stay focused on what he has promised you that he would do. Stay focused upon his word, because his word will not return unto him void, but it will accomplish the very thing that he has sent it forward to do, and to prosper in the very thing. And so focus on keeping your life hopeful, and that your life would rest in hope. Rest, and that means to be comfortable, amen, and to relax, because God has it worked out. Your times are in his hand. He's working it out. From the rising of the sun to the going down of the same, he has already worked it out. And there is nothing that happens by mistake. And we need to be confident and comfortable in this very thing, to rest in hope and to be hopeful for our Christian walk, to be hopeful for our life, because it is already written, the things that will happen and will transpire. But we need to put our trust in the Lord and rely upon him and be hopeful, because he's going to work it out. And so you could rest and be assured in the very fact that he's going to work it out for you. He's going to allow you to prosper. He's going to allow you to increase. He's going to allow you to overcome the assault of the oppressive demonic spirits that are coming at you and that want to arrest you from your Christian progression. But God is in charge. And he's going to work it out for your good. He's going to conform the situations that is fitting to fulfill your purpose and to fulfill his purpose in your life. So God wants you to be comfortable and confident, have confident expectation that he's going to work it out for you. As a matter of fact, you can go ahead and laugh about it right now, because your times are in his hand and he has it already worked out. You know, the very hour that you were born, God knew that you would be born. There were different sperm heads that were trying to impregnate your mother's egg, but only one got through, because God has a specific charge for you. He has a specific purpose for you, and you were born for such a time as this, and he's going to work it out for you. He allowed you to come into this world to perform your purpose. He allowed you to come into this world to perform the things that he has purposed you to. You weren't born by mistake. You're not a mistake. You weren't born by some crazy event, but you were born because God allowed it, and he allowed you to come into this earth world, in this earth realm, that you could prosper and be in health, even as your soul would prosper. God wants you to be confident in this very thing, that he that hath began a good work in you, he will perform it. You need to tell somebody, God is going to work it out. It's in God's hands. And in Psalms 78, and starting at verse 6, this scripture says that the generation to come might know them, even the children which should be born, who should arise and declare them to their children, that they might set their hope in God and not forget the works of God, but keep his commandments. Amen. In our life, in our times we're living in this season of your life, in a place where you are being developed, in this generation, God wants you to communicate to your children that they have a positive mentality, that they have a confident expectation that God is working it out, and they weren't born into this time for nothing, but they were born for such a time as this. And God wants them to be encouraged and confident, because he's going to work it out. Even though we face different uncertain moments, but God already has it worked out. There is nothing too hard for God, and he has it already worked out. You know, many times we need to tell ourselves to be hopeful, because there are depressing times that surface in our life that the enemy causes to surface, to cause us to be depressed and to be in a mindset to want to quit. But we need to focus on being confident and have expectancy that God will perform his word. God is not a man that he should lie, neither the son of man that he should repent. If he have said it, so shall he do it. If he has spoken it, so shall he make it good. So we should be encouraged and confident expectation in this hour that it's going to work out for us. Because as the scripture says, that the generation to come might know them, even the children which shall be born, who should arise and declare them to their children, that they might set their hope in God and not forget the works of God Even as we communicate, even as we build up our children, even as we communicate to the loved ones that are around us as advocates and as voices for the Lord. And remind them the things that God has done in our lives and how he has worked miracles and how he has not left you in the mud and in the mire. But that he will continually process you, that you will have hope in God. He wants you to have hope. Romans, I think 15 said that he is the God of hope. And the God of hope wants you to be hopeful or to have expectancy that he's going to work it out for your good. He wants you to be hopeful for your life, hopeful for the church that you are attending, hopeful that for the church that God is leading you to. Hopeful for the church that God is developing you, my God. Hopeful because God knows what he's doing. He's not working and trying things. He knows specifically. He specializes. He knows what he wants to do with you. You have a specific call. You have a specific charge by God. And God wants you to be confident in that thing and to trust in the Lord with all of your heart. Lean not to your own understanding, and all of your ways to acknowledge him, and he shall direct your path. He's going to work it out. We need to tell ourselves and be encouraged and have confident expectation that he that has begun a good work, he will perform it. And we're saying is that they may set their hope in God. We're saying is that our neighbors and that our friends and that our relatives and that our children can have hope in God. You know, there is so many things that are being purported, but we need to focus on what God says. Let God be true and every man a liar. Amen. Because God's word will not return unto him void. And he hastens his word to perform it. And God wants you to be enlarged and he wants you to be increased, but he wants you to do it his way. In the book of Proverbs chapter 19 and verse 18, the scripture says, chasten thy son while there is hope, and let not thy soul spare his crying. Amen. You know, in this time we're living in, there are laws that have been passed where many times people will report you for disciplining your children or whipping them. Amen. But when I was coming up, my father, my mother disciplined me. They whooped me, and it didn't kill me. It made me out of the man I am today. It made me into the individual that God called me to be. And the scripture says, chasten thy son while there is hope, and let not thy soul spare for his crying. You know, you have to chasten your son, and chasten doesn't mean just to whoop, but chasten means to develop them in the way to correct them before they make a mistake. And so we need to chasten our children. God chastens whom he loves. He has allowed you to go through things to develop you and to shape you because he loves you. And because he loves you, he hath chastened you and corrected you. And here the scripture is telling us, chasten thy son or your daughter while there is hope. You see, there is hope for them. There's hope for their future. There's hope for their lives. And God wants you to chasten them that they'll learn to make the right decision. He wants you to chasten them that they know the way to take, the right way to take. He wants you to chasten them that they make the right decision to reject the wrongdoing and embrace the right way. God wants you to chasten your sons and your daughters while there is hope. Because as long as they have hope, they have an aspiration to go forward and to achieve things. As long as there are hope, there is hope. They have an aspiration to acquire and to be developed and to educate themselves. As long as there is hope, they have inspiration to go on. And we want you to encourage your children. We want you to encourage your nephews and your nieces. Even in this time that we're living in, God wants you to encourage your children that they have confident expectation, to be confident in this very thing. because God is working on them, and he's using you as a conduit in this hour to shape the next generation. He's using you in this hour to be an advocate for the good things and the good things that God have done. He's using you to be a voice to communicate to people that they will have hope. We need to reflect the goodness of the Lord in the land of the living. We need to reflect the goodness of the Lord while there is hope. And God wants you to be hopeful for your future, to stay hopeful in these last days. He wants you to be hopeful and have confident expectation because he's working it out for your good. Amen. In the book of Ecclesiastes, chapter 9, and we're going to start at verse 4, the scripture says, "For to him that is joined to the living, there is hope. For a living dog is better than a dead lion." Now we see the comparisons between a lion and a dog. The lion is the king of the jungle, or is considered to be the king, and a dog is man's best friend. But while they are living, the living dog is better than a dead lion. And you see, a dogs are helpful and they can help you in your life, but a dead lion can do nothing. It can't do anything. It can't protect its territory. It can't protect its young. It can't protect the female lion. And so we need to understand, for to him that is joined to the living, there is hope. For him that is joined to the living, there is hope. As long as you live, there is hope. As long as you aspire and to accomplish things, there is hope. And God wants you to be hopeful for your future. Hopeful that you will achieve. Hopeful that you will advance. Hopeful and look up to God, who is the author and the finisher of your faith. For to him that is joined to the living, you are joined to the living. God woke you up this morning. God allowed you to breathe fresh air. He gave you the newness of life this morning. God wants you to be hopeful. Even though you're facing situations that you don't know, that you didn't know that would surface, and situations that have occurred, but God wants you to be hopeful because God is in charge. He sitteth high and he looketh low. God is in charge. He knows what you are endeavoring to do. He knows what you're believing for. He knows the things that you are aspiring to do. He knows your thoughts and the intents of your heart. He recognizes our thoughts are far off. And so we need to realize that as long as we're living, as long as we are alive, we have hope. And to meditate and to be confident in this hope, because God is the God of hope. He didn't send me here to proclaim, to declare this message for you to be in depression, for you to be pessimistic. But God wants you to be optimistic. He wants you to be hopeful for your future, my God. God wants you to know that he's in charge. And even though the enemy rails and does things, but God has the final word. And his word will not return unto him void, but it will accomplish the very thing that he sent it forward to do, to prosper in the very thing. Amen. I'm going to move quickly in the book of Romans chapter 4 and starting at verse 18. The scripture says, you know, God too appeared to Abraham in the plains of Moriah, and he began to prophesy about him being the father of many nations. And the scripture says, before him whom he believed, even God, who quickeneth the dead and calleth those things which be not as though they were, who against hope believed in hope, that he might become the father of many nations. You know, in the time where Abraham was walking on the earth, and he had a relationship because God called him out of Ur and told him to leave his father's house and his kindred and go to a land that he would show him. And he didn't know which way, but he just got his sister, his future wife, and he got Lot. And they began to walk. And when he got out there, God began to say, the lands that you see from the north, from the south, and from the east, I will give them to you. And he began to prophesy to Abram when he appeared to him in Moriah. And the scripture says, Abraham, who against hope, he didn't have any hope, or the luxury that you have today of Jesus going to the cross and the covenant of blessings. He didn't have the grace that you and I have. But the scripture says, who against hope believed in hope,
4: that he might become the father of many nations. He harbored, he meditated on the word that God spoke to him. And even though he didn't have the hope, but against hope, he believed in hope. Do you understand me? That he might become the father of many nations. And God wants you to hope on his word that he says to you. He wants you to hope on his word that he's communicated to you. He wants you to hope on it because you're meditating on it. You're keeping it in your system. You're turning it over. You're believing God at his word. The scripture says you believe God. And you will be established. Believe his prophet and you will prosper. God wants you to know that he's going to work out this thing concerning you. Amen. In the book of Romans chapter 5. And starting at verse 1. The scripture says, therefore, being justified by faith, we have peace with God through our Lord Jesus Christ, by whom also we have access by faith into this grace, wherein we stand and rejoice in the hope of the glory of God. Again, we are to rejoice. And even though you don't have joy, but you need to rejoice or refill with joy. To refresh yourself. To clear your mind and think about the good things that God has done. And rejoice. Refill with joy in the hope of the glory of God. We're hoping for God's glory to be manifested. And the glory is when God exhibits his miracles. He exhibits his power. He exhibits his favor. He moves from glory to glory, faith to faith, and strength to strength in our life. And he's going to perfect that which concerns you. And so we are to rejoice in the hope of the glory of God. Because we know that he's going to work it out for our good. We know that he has us on his mind. We're written in the palm of his hand. We know that we are his people. We're called by God. He didn't bring us this far to leave us. He didn't bring us this far to leave us in a depressive state, but he brought us this forth. And we are to rejoice in the hope of the glory of God. God wants you to be hopeful for your future. He wants you to be hopeful and to remember that he that began a good work, he will perform it until the day of Christ. As I close in the book of Corinthians 9, and we're starting at verse 10, the scripture says, or he saith it all together for our sakes, no doubt, this is written, that he that ploweth should plow in hope, and he that threshes in hope should be partaker of his hope. Now, no matter what you're pursuing, what you are planting in your life, no matter which garden you're digging, what farm you're digging, what seeds that you are sowing, whatever you're doing and you're working for it to come to fruition to receive a harvest, the scripture tells us that we are to plow in hope. We are to plow in hope. And that you that are plowing things and developing things and planting seeds should do it in hope. And he that threshes in hope should be partakers of his hope. When you are threshing in hope and you are plowing in hope, God wants you to be a recipient of the hope. He wants your hope to be productive. He wants your hope to replicate and to bring forward the harvest of what you are hoping for. God wants you to stay hopeful for your future. Stay hopeful for your future because your times are in his hand and he's going to work it out for your good. So we thank you for tuning into this broadcast. And we look forward to you tuning into our future broadcast. And again, we're considering starting a Bible college. And those of you that want to communicate with me, you can go to the website of Bishop of the Church of Glory, ORC, or you can go to Bishop Henry Williams on the internet on Facebook and communicate with me through the notifications, your plans and your desire, and I will communicate with you. But we're certainly looking about developing souls and advancing, or you can visit our services. Right now we're having services at the Sleep Inn in Sarah Land, and we want you to be encouraged every Sunday at 11 a.m., we're having services. And so we want you to be encouraged and come out to the service, that you can be in the real apostolic prophetic anointing that God has given me to function in. God bless you and He keep you. Amen.
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thought impossible, and he will do what no other power, Holy Ghost power, can do. 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

diseases. 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I know we're recording this, but since God healed me, I've got to be a witness for it. I wrote this in 1958, but in 1987 and in November of 1992, when the doctor said that they gave me up because I had cancer in the left lung that already operated on the right one, the doctor said, you'll never be able to sing another gospel song. But God, yes, everything that we think is impossible. I don't know if you church, but I've got to trust him, because he'll do. He's already done. Already done. With no other power.

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There was a family on their way down south, and they had gone as far as they could go, and they made their way, and they were driving on a dirt road. Storm came, the lightning started flashing. The young man that was driving the car lost control of the automobile, ran off the road, and everybody was all right except him. They got out of the car, and just across the dirt road was a white house. They took him across there to that white house and knocked on the door, and a white lady came to the door and said, "Can I help you?" They said, "Ma'am, if you just let us, our brother just got in an accident. We want to just come in and make a telephone call. We want to call the doctor."

not here. 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Somebody say yes here. Well, the daughter put that phone down and went back into the living room, and the little children, they were sitting there crying. They were all sitting there crying. And by that time, Grandmom had got out of the car. She made her way across that dirt road, and she walked up to it and just opened up the screen door, and she peeped in and she said, "How's my son doing?" And they told her, said, "Mama, we tried to call the doctor, but he was out on his rounds." She said, "Child, let me come in." She walked in and she looked at that white lady and she said, "Ma'am,

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She walked in that closet. The children were walking behind her. She walked in that closet, and she closed the door, and before she talked to the Lord, she said this.

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2: 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Put that down. Mark it down. We're coming at you with God's Spoken Word in Review, because the Word of God, we love the Lord, because the Word of God will go forth whether we do it or not. And we chose to continue on doing the will of the Father, which is His Word. His spoken word is already out there, and we want to keep it going. So we'll be with you every first Saturday of each month. And we thank you for tuning in. And alongside me, I have my brother in the Word, Brother Aaron Murphy. Of course, y'all remember him. He's the founder of Men Among Men Outreach Ministries, where that goal is working beyond the four walls that they were established in 2014. And their motto is walk in love or don't walk at all. And it is good to have you again back with us, Brother Murphy. How you doing?
3: I'm doing fine. How are we doing today, sir?
2: Oh, man, we are blessed. It feels good to be back on the air. Amen?
3: It is.
2: Yeah, but the main thing is we're about God's business, and we're about carrying forth the Word of God and doing God's will.
3: Amen.
2: And what we want to do is teach through the Word of God, those out there who might be feeling down, depressed, who don't know their mission, their purpose, or who are lost, who need prayer, who need strengthening, any way we can encourage you and lift you up through the Word of God. That's what we're going to do, because we know what the Lord has done for us.
3: Amen. Amen.
2: And we want to share that with each and every person that's out there in radio land listening. You know, and we are just so happy to be back on the air. Right now, it's just the first Saturday of each month, but who knows? If God sees to expand it, we'll go with that. We just want to serve. Amen?
3: Amen.
2: Amen. And Brother Murphy, first of all, let me say how pleased it is for me to be with you again, but I also want to give you a special happy birthday on today.
3: But thank you, sir.
2: Your birthday is today, and we want to wish you a happy birthday. I'm not going to ask you to expose your age on the air. I'm going to let that be up to you. But we want to wish you a happy birthday, and ain't God good?
3: Well, I'm 38 backward.
2: You flipped those numbers. Okay, then. All right. Well, ain't
3: 83.
2: Yes, Lord. And I tell you, you don't look a day past 50, if you want to know the truth, maybe even younger than that.
3: But oh, God, yes, Lord.
2: God is good.
3: All the time.
2: Amen, amen. And we're going to come to you, you know, like we always do, with the Word of God.
3: Amen.
2: And we're going to start off with letting you know what our mission is and our topic for the day. And our topic for the day, we're going to be coming from the 23rd number of Psalm. We're going to keep it straight to the point and basic, the 23rd Psalm. And our question to each and every one of you is, who is your shepherd? Who is your shepherd? Who is guiding you? And that's what we all need. We all know the 23rd Psalm, but we're going to break it down in a basic form to let you know who really is the main shepherd of us all, because we're all a flock of sheep. And we all should be under the leadership of the shepherd. And we're going to be coming from the 23rd numbers of Psalm, and I'm gonna start off by reading it, and then we're gonna go back and touch up on it. I don't care how many times you read,
3: you get some more revelation
2: every time, and it has a different meaning depending on where you are right now in your life. See, you ain't not in the same place you were 5-6 years ago, or maybe even 10 or 20 years ago, but the Word of God stays the same no matter what. And we're looking at the 23rd numbers of Psalm, and it says, "The Lord is my shepherd, I shall not want. He maketh me to lie down in green pastures. He leadeth me beside the still waters. He restoreth my soul. He leadeth me in the path of righteousness for his name's sake. Yea, though I walk through the valley of the shadow of death, I will fear no evil, for thou art with me. Thy rod and thy staff, they comfort me. Thou preparest a table before me in the presence of mine enemies. Thou anointest my head with oil, my cup runneth over. Surely goodness and mercy shall follow me all the days of my life, and I will dwell in the house of the Lord forever." Amen, amen, and amen. Now,
3: all
2: that
3: right,
2: is
3: Reverend,
2: a guarantee there, Brother Murphy.
3: Let's walk through the 23rd number song, Radio Land. The first one, say, Reverend, the Lord, that's given honor, right?
2: That's right.
3: Is my shepherd.
2: Mm-hmm.
3: Hold it right there. That's a personal thing.
2: That's personal. I'm glad you mentioned that.
3: That's a personal thing.
2: Yes, Lord.
3: He could be my shepherd, and you may call it something else.
2: Right, and he might mean something else to you.
3: You may mean something else to you, but honestly speaking, the Lord is my shepherd.
2: There you go.
3: See, watch this. It's still personal.
2: Uh-huh.
3: I shall not want.
2: Mm-hmm.
3: I shall not want for what? Anything.
2: Uh-huh.
3: I shall not worry. Don't
2: right.
3: worry about tomorrow. Don't worry mm-hmm. about the bills. Don't worry about the neighbor.
2: Right.
3: What's being said on the news.
2: That's right. Amen, amen. And let's define the word shepherd. Let's find out what a shepherd is to do.
3: He watches.
2: This is
3: Come
2: Webster's dictionary. This ain't Reverend Pendleton's definition. This is Webster's definition of shepherd.
3: Come on
2: A shepherd
3: it.
2: Is a person whose job is to tend, feed, guard, and herd sheep. Okay? It's like a guide or escort to carefully lead a person or a group from one place to another.
3: Mm-hmm.
2: He's your leader.
3: That's your protection.
2: That's right. He's taking you somewhere, you know, carefully leading a person or a group from one place to another. See, first of all, this is not your home. We're trying to get somewhere. And when you follow the lead of the shepherd, he's going to take you there. Amen?
3: Can we say assurance?
2: Blessed
3: certificate?
2: Assurance. Yes.
3: Assurance. In other words, there's no cancellation.
2: He's going to take you there.
3: He's going to take you there.
2: That's right. And that's their job, is to tend and to feed. When you tend to someone, that means you take care of all their needs. Amen?
3: Right.
2: Mm-hmm. When you tend to the flock, you know, the shepherd is a good shepherd. I can remember in the Bible where it says, "My sheep know my voice." See, it's just a thing. It's personal.
3: Mm-hmm.
2: It's personal. Tend is to take care of, make sure their needs are met. Such as feeding.
3: And a stranger,
2: they will not
3: follow.
2: Amen. Feed. Tend,
3: they know the
2: feed.
3: Difference.
2: Yes. Here's another one, Brother Murphy. Guard. Protect you. Keep you safe from danger.
3: Amen.
2: That's what a shepherd does.
3: Mm-hmm.
2: Yeah. So if you're not under a shepherd, that means you are out there unprotected.
3: Unprotected.
2: And anything can happen.
3: Okay.
2: And I tell you, the world got all those tricks and traps for you laid up and waiting for you. See, they can tell when you're by yourself and you're not guarded by a shepherd. You don't have the protection and that reassurance. Like Brother Murphy just said, assurance. Assurance. A-S-S-U-A-R-A-N-C. Believe me, it gets you there. That blessed assurance.
3: Well, Reverend and Radio Land, what's so strange about it? The scripture says, when the enemies come in, they come in like a flood. That's telling me enemy birth enemies, like termites, right?
2: Mm-hmm.
3: You see one termite, you see a million, because they lay, what, 80,000 eggs a minute? That's the way Satan does.
2: Wow.
3: Satan lay eggs. That's in my personal opinion.
2: Mm-hmm.
3: And they want to beat you down at the last moment.
2: Uh-huh.
3: Can we use the jungle for a minute?
2: Yeah.
3: The lions in the jungle, the bears in the jungle rule the jungle, right?
2: Mm-hmm.
3: We move it on. And a rabbit goes in the jungle. What would they do to that rabbit?
2: Oh, man.
3: They'll destroy that rabbit because he's at their mercy. This is what Satan wants us to do, Radio Land, be at his mercy.
2: Mm-hmm.
3: He wants us to do what? Turn away from the word.
2: Right.
3: Moving forward, Reverend.
2: Amen. And also, when we talk about the job of a shepherd, is to guide or escort, to carefully lead a person or a group from one place to another. Now, that makes me feel good to know that he's taking us somewhere. The promised land.
3: He's our radar? Is he our radar?
2: Absolutely.
3: Okay.
2: We got to follow him if we want to get there.
3: Okay.
2: No other way we could get there. We have to follow the shepherd.
3: Do I have to be obedient?
2: Got to be obedient, obey his word. And the best way to be obedient to him is through his word.
3: That's right.
2: It's through his word. You know, I shall not want, and he making me to lie down in green pastures.
3: Green pastures. What are we saying? You're laying down in peace.
2: Uh-huh. Uh-huh.
3: In harmony.
2: That's right.
3: In love.
2: Mm-hmm.
3: In comfort.
2: That's right.
3: Sleep. You ain't worried about tomorrow.
2: You ain't worried about it.
3: You don't have to take a pill to go to sleep.
2: Uh-huh.
3: That's just the beginning of green pasture. Come on, help me out, Reverend.
2: Come on now. You hit it on the head, and he's leading me beside the still waters. You know, and all these things are promises from God. Yes. And look,
3: is that a covenant?
2: That's a covenant between him and us.
3: It's our
2: job to uphold our end of the bargain. It's already written. It's already down there. All we got to do is follow it.
3: But we have to do what? Review it.
2: Review it, understand it, and get an understanding of it. You know, that's another purpose of the shepherd, is to guide us. You know, you ever seen a bunch of sheep? Sometimes one or two of them might stray and walk in another direction. They have to hurry up and get them back in line, because they know if they stray too far or stray too far away from the pack, they're going to be in serious trouble.
3: Well, a sheep goes on instinct,
2: mm-hmm.
3: but we supposed to have sense of instinction. We supposed to have sense that controls our instinct. Am I right?
2: Mm-hmm. With the help of the
3: Holy Spirit.
2: Yes, which is coming through our shepherd. Because look at verse 3, he said, "He restoreth my soul." That means that anything that's lacking, he can help me restore it.
3: Restoration.
2: Right.
3: Okay.
2: Because sometimes on this journey, and y'all in Radio Land can agree with us, this journey gets weary. We get weary. We sometimes get worn out. We get tired. Life on life's terms get to us. And sometimes we get sick. We get agitated, frustrated. Verse 3 said, "He restoreth my soul." This is the job of the shepherd. And this is a good shepherd. You couldn't get no better than him, because he is the master. He leadeth me in the path of righteousness for his name's sake.
3: It's still personal,
2: and he got to keep his good name.
3: Amen.
2: For his name's sake. Yes. He leadeth me in the paths of righteousness. If you stray off of that path, guess what?
3: He bring you back to your path.
2: Bring you back. His job is to nudge you back in the place, you know, and to get you back on the path of righteousness for his name's sake.
3: Well,
2: a lot of people, Brother Murphy, when they hear about the 23rd Psalm, the first thing they think about it is Easter speech. You know, through man's tradition, there has been Easter speech on Sunday. You know, but if you really into the spirit, oh, it goes much deeper than that.
3: Well, Reverend, in Radio Land, when you have not if, because when you say if, then that's weak, because an elf has what, one leg, and an A has two legs, right? So an A will stand, an if will fall, right? So we're going to say, when you have the Holy Spirit and faith, that's going to guide you. Uh-huh. That is a assurance, protection.
2: Right.
3: And you know when you violate. You tell a lie, you violate. You go along with wrongdoing, you violate. You laugh at something that's not funny, you violate. Mm-hmm. We said he lead us through the path of righteousness. He didn't say lead into the path of wrongdoing. When you do wrong, Radio Land Reverend, you on your own. You violate.
2: Yeah, you are violating, and you are without a shepherd. Guess who really shepherding
3: well,
2: you?
3: Well, the shepherd still watches over you while uh-huh. you are doing wrong, but the shepherd is waiting on you to get back in line.
2: There you go. That's right.
3: He gives you a chance to get back in line.
2: That's why they call that grace and mercy.
3: That's grace and mercy. You see, in the Old Testament, they was under the Mosaic law.
2: Oh,
3: right?
2: Man.
3: When Jesus came on the scene, they was under grace.
2: They were under grace. He is
3: so
2: the epitome.
3: Ever since Jesus came on the scene, things has changed.
2: Right. He is the epitome of grace and mercy. Jesus
3: Christ. Well, grace is the foundation.
2: Of all. And Jesus is our grace.
3: And faith is your strength.
2: And mercy.
3: And foundation.
2: Yeah.
3: Remember
2: Let's look
3: that.
2: At verse 4.
3: Come
2: That's just what you were talking about. They say, yea, though I walk through the valley of the shadow of death, I will fear no evil. What did that mean to you, Brother?
3: Well, Bruce? When he say yea, that's a reiteration of assurance.
2: There you
3: yes.
2: go. Yes. Though I walk through the valley of the shadow of death. See, it's going to be all kind of bears and tigers out there in there.
3: In the jungle.
2: In the jungle. But you got to walk through there.
3: That's
2: the part of your journey.
3: Walk among them.
2: Right. You say, I will fear no evil, for thou art with me. Is he with you in everything you do? See, you might think it could be something as simple as making a good financial decision, a good relationship decision. You know, all this is part of your journey. You walking through the jungle. It ain't really about a physical contact or a physical confrontation with another person. You know, sometimes it's just your shepherd being with you as you go about this journey. And sometimes it's very cunning and very baffling, some of the decisions we make. But I will fear no evil. I don't care where I go. I'm taking it with me, you know. For thou art with me. Thy rod and thy staff, they comfort me. Mm-hmm. What the rod and the staff for?
3: Well, Reverend, first of all, Radio Land, the assurance is going to tell you when you are about to violate. When the caution light, you're coming up to it turn yellow, right?
2: That's right.
3: It tell you to get ready.
2: Get ready to stop.
3: Get ready to stop. And you must stop before
2: you get to that corner.
3: Before you get to that corner. If you keep going, you are going to crash with somebody and cause an accident.
2: Right.
3: Well, the same thing with individual. When you see the red light and you don't stop, you are going to crash.
2: Amen.
3: Satan wants you to crash.
2: That's what his goal is.
3: And when you crash with Satan, and Satan wants to destroy you,
2: mm-hmm.
3: and you cannot start over. He wants to do what the insurance company say. He wants to write you off and mm-hmm. say you are total. Now you want to drink alcohol.
2: Mm.
3: Now you want to do something to take away the anger.
2: Mm.
3: It's yes, your sir. Fault. Say, it's me, oh Lord.
2: It's me.
3: It's me.
2: I did that.
3: I did that.
2: Mm-hmm. That's right.
3: Fix me.
2: Yes,
3: I dare you, Reverend, in Radio Land, to have something go wrong, like you lose your key moving forward, or you start to do something and it slipped your mind. Now, I'm not forgetful. Things just escaped my memory.
2: Mm-hmm.
3: And I say, Lord, have mercy. And I look around, there's my key.
2: Yeah.
3: I tried to do it without calling on the name of Jesus. Come on, talk to me.
2: Oh, man, you hit the nail right on.
3: Come on, talk to me.
2: I lost a gold chain of mine. And the first thing that hit me was, oh, man, I laid that chain down somewhere. Somebody didn't got that. And the Holy Spirit spoke to me so clear. He said, look in the jar was right in front of my face. I had set it down up in a jar where I keep my change at. You know, I say change, and I just throw it in the... God said, look in that jar there. And I looked in the jar, and now my chain was down there at the bottom, covered up with nickels, dimes, and quarters. I said, there goes my chain.
3: Somebody else did it.
2: Yeah. I said, wow.
3: You did.
2: And God told me to look, and now you... See, you know, I had lost something else one time, and he told me to reach in the side of the pillars in the chair.
3: I don't even sit in the chair.
2: And there it was. It was the key to my other car. And I said, wow, I don't even sit in the chair. I don't even know how the key got in there.
3: So you're saying the Holy Spirit speaks a language.
2: Oh, it's speaking. And that's another part
3: of the shepherd.
2: Speaking
3: that coming from the shepherd.
2: Right. That comes.
3: Read on. Let's go.
2: Let's look at verse 5.
3: Yes, sir.
2: It says, thou preparest a table before me in the presence of my enemies. Now, here it comes right here.
3: You know what it's saying? Let me go first.
2: Mm.
3: It say, I will bless you in the presence of your enemies. Oh. They won't even realize what's going on.
2: They won't even know what's going on.
3: Come on, talk to
2: them. That's when you show up. This is when your enemies show who they really are. You get blessed in the midst. In the presence of it. They still stuck on something that way back then, and God done delivered you from that. He done blessed you. You done moved on, and they present, and they still stuck on where you was back then.
3: In other words, you smell like a rose. They smell like a skunk, huh?
2: They still smelling the skunk. Yeah,
3: that's
2: because they mind. That's where they said it. That's what God is with us on this journey, people. He is the ultimate shepherd, and we got to start letting him be our shepherd, our guide. The problem with the world today is we got too many people who want to be an authority who are leading the world in the wrong direction.
3: Well, Reverend, can I say this in Radio Land? When you say the Lord is my shepherd and I shall not want, when, not if, but when the Spirit come up on you to bless somebody or to do something good, it's no longer a singular, it's a plural, because you're saying, I'm going to bless the Lord at all times. You hear that all the time?
2: Mm-hmm.
3: It's not just a word or two. It said, I will bless somebody.
2: Right.
3: And, you know, we live in a world where the dollar is the weakness of a lot of things.
2: Amen.
3: You know, it's the talk of the town. Let me move forward. Lord bless me. Now, when you say, I will bless you with a word of God, a kind word of encouragement, you don't know what that is doing for that person. Because everything that a person does starts in the heart.
2: Amen.
3: You know, a man is built from the heart out, Reverend?
2: Yes, Lord. That's the battery. That's the source.
3: That's the source and the foundation.
2: Mm-hmm.
3: Come on, tell us something.
2: Yeah, and you hit the nail right on the head when it built from the inside out, you know. And it's truly the heartbeat. When they say it's the heartbeat of life.
3: Yes, sir.
2: That's what it is.
3: Yes, sir.
2: You know, a lot of people got to realize that this is a very simple, basic walk that we do. And what complicates it is our thinking and our judgment and our disobedience to his word. Plain and simple. You know, you ever seen your enemies, and I know we all got enemies, you ever seen your enemies get mad? How God bless you right in front of your face? You could see the anger all over them, you know? you could see they say something with their mouth, like, hey, oh man, God been good to you. But they're not really feeling that. They'll say it with their mouth. They counted you out a long time ago in a lot of areas of your life. But God say, no. I'm not finished with him. I'm not finished with her. I'm going to bless them with this. I'm going to bless them with that. You know, the world got its way of looking at things, and God got his way of doing things. And sometimes they don't have nothing in common with each other. Word of God ain't got nothing to do with this world. This world is going in a whole, this world is very flippant in everything it do. Okay. What about this one, Brother Murphy? My cup runneth over. Thou anointest my head with oil, my cup runneth over. That's good news, ain't it?
3: Well, when your cup is running over, you are saying, if you pour a cup of coffee, let's do some mathematics, Radio Land. And when the cup run over, that means you got more than enough you need. When that cup run over, it may run over so somebody else can have some of your coffee, right?
2: Mm-hmm.
3: So when you say your cup is running over, that means more than enough. You have overflowing blessing. Come on, talk to me.
2: Overflow. That's the key word right there. Overflow.
3: Yes,
2: that's when you know that you know that you know you are blessed by God. That overflow. See, there's no way on God's green earth that I could be a multimillionaire and there would be people suffering that live around me. There's no way. I couldn't just live that way. You know, if I was a multimillionaire, there would be a lot of people I know who have a right agenda that would be doing good. I would not let certain people struggle. I would help any and everybody I could in any area that I could, because there's no sense of hoarding it all and you can't take it with you. If you have overflow, then you should be one of the biggest givers of them all. That's why the Bible says it'd be easy for a camel to go through the eye of a needle than a rich man getting to heaven.
3: Well, yeah. Let's do a little review on the young rich ruler. I'm going to be brief with this due to the sake of time, to expedite time. The young rich ruler went to Jesus. What did he say? What must I do to gain eternal life, right?
2: Uh-huh.
3: He told him, say, sell all you have, give it to the poor and follow me.
2: Mm-hmm.
3: He thought about it and said, now, I'm going to tell you, let me give you the lowdown on it, his mama said. Everything he had stolen from the poor.
2: Uh-huh.
3: He was rich because the poor had made him rich because of his unfairness.
2: Moving forward. Yeah.
3: He walked away sorrowful. He didn't have eternal life, but he had his money.
2: Mm-hmm.
3: Now, Reverend and Radio Land, which one means the most? Riches and no eternal life and lost in the devil, or your money? Mm-hmm. This is what we need to think about right now. Money is good to have.
2: Mm-hmm.
3: But the Bible says that love of money is the root of all evil. Because you cannot love two masters.
2: Amen.
3: You will love one and hate the other.
2: That's right.
3: And if you read the scripture, he said, I am a jealous God.
2: Yes, Lord.
3: There should not be no other God before me. And we make things our shepherd, our cause, our shepherd, my house. A $250,000, $300,000 house, you're paying $1,500 a month, you call it. It's not you, and it's the mortgage company.
2: That's right.
3: You pay to stay 1 month. You miss a month, you see what happened. You get a registered letter. You stay 3 months, somebody else going to be staying in it. You'd be a facade in it. Mm-hmm. But you say it's your house. Come on, make up your mind.
2: That's right.
3: The Lord is my shepherd.
2: Yes.
3: If you are my shepherd, Lord, I will be obedient. I'll do what you say, do as you say.
2: That's right.
3: We're not going to do what the world say, do. Come on, talk to me.
2: Amen. Yes, amen. Lord. We're not going to be obedient to the world, because the world will get you left and hung out. They will hang you to dry. You know, that's like signing a contract. When you say the Lord is my shepherd, you're making a guarantee to God Almighty. You putting it out there. You're putting it out there. The Lord is. See, David had a personal relationship with God. Even though he had his shorts, his faults, his shortcomings, you know, God still said that he was a man after my own heart. When you say something like that, and God rewards you with saying, hey, he's a man after my own heart.
3: He want to be like him.
2: Yes.
3: Yes, Lord.
2: This man had a special connection with God.
3: A relationship.
2: Yeah. Yes. Mm-hmm. And for him to write all these psalms and to say that the Lord is my shepherd, oh, man, that's putting it in context. That's putting it in a point where we can understand it.
3: Well, first of all, Reverend Radio Land, David was a musician, right? This is for history.
2: Mm-hmm.
3: When I look at the 23rd number song, which is one of my favorite, they all are my scripture. It's a song. It's a testimony. And what else is it? It's a poem.
2: Mm-hmm.
3: Right?
2: Uh-huh.
3: You got three different things there. The Lord is my shepherd. It's all wrapped up in there. Mm-hmm. But he was a musician.
2: Mm-hmm.
3: You know, a lot of time I talk to people, they get it mixed up. And I say, no, it's not S-O-N-G, but he was a musician.
2: Right.
3: You know, song is a Bible word.
2: That's right.
3: And right?
2: It's a way of praising and worshiping God in the spirit through song. Yeah, let's look at the last one, and this is the reward. It says, surely goodness and mercy. We're going to need those, because I don't think there's a person out there that hadn't sometime or another in your life needed mercy. It says, surely, not maybe, surely goodness and mercy shall follow me all the days of my life, and I will dwell in the house of the Lord forever. Oh, man.
3: That's that seal. A seal of assurance.
2: Oh, man, you can't get no deeper than
3: when
2: that.
3: When you say surely, can we say seal of assurance?
2: Seal of assurance. Surely, you can't get no more guaranteed than that. And then he said things like goodness. That's the blessings. And then mercy. That's what we all going to need when we do happen to maybe wander off, make a mistake, stray away from the pack. That mercy will give you time to get back with the pack and let the shepherd guide you. Surely goodness and mercy shall follow me. I know it's been plenty of days when I strayed away from the pack and the shepherd, through the Holy Spirit, brought me right on back.
3: That mercy give you time, don't it?
2: It give you time.
3: Okay.
2: You need time sometimes. Sometimes you just need, just think how many people wouldn't be in jail right now, Brother Murphy, if they had five more minutes.
3: You're right.
2: If they had five more minutes. Just five more minutes to either do something differently, think differently, wait. You know, I was watching an old episode of Kojak. Y'all remember Kojak, the TV show from a long time ago?
3: Mm-hmm.
2: And Kojak had a friend on the show. He was a cop. He was still working, but he was an alcoholic. He was real bad. He was real bad. He couldn't stop shaking and couldn't stop drinking. And he had to have him a drink. And I think he was talking to Kojak on the phone. And Kojak told him, just hold on for a minute. I'll be there in a few minutes. Kojak was going to come get him and help him and rescue him. And he couldn't wait till Kojak got there. He had to have him a drink. And he went out there and messed up and got killed before Kojak got there to save him. And Kojak told him, his name was Charlie, I think it was. He said, Charlie, why couldn't you wait a few more minutes? You know, you lost your life because you couldn't be patient. You know, the mercy was there. Sometimes we had to get a mercy time to get there and work for us.
3: To act out. Yes, sir.
2: And it will follow me all the days of my life. And I would dwell in the house of the Lord forever. See, you get those things lined up. You're going to be in the house of the Lord forever. You're going to be with the Lord forever in paradise. This is a walk, people. This is a walk. The 23rd Psalm is way deeper than what we used to say back when we were kids as an Easter speech. Now we are mature adults, and we see what it's all about. Amen?
3: So goodness and mercy is your shadow.
2: Amen. Okay. That's your, hey, that's what we need, goodness, and that's what we all strive to obtain. Surely, goodness and mercy shall follow me all the days of my life.
3: Look at the word surely, surely. That's a seal by itself. Look up surely.
2: Uh-huh. Surely means
3: look up surely.
2: They, you can't get no better than that's an assurance. It comes from assurance, like you had mentioned earlier.
3: Yes,
2: about
3: sir.
2: Assurance. Surely is a form of assurance.
3: Okay.
2: Mm-hmm. And then we know all what the other things like goodness and mercy and shall follow me all the days of my life.
3: Well, it's a completed meaning. Completed defined meaning.
2: Mm-hmm.
3: That's what I'm getting through the spirit.
2: Right. And we're going to continue on, man, and obeying God's word. See, the good thing about this word and Radio Land, Brother Murphy, is that we know that we got a God who is merciful. He's rich in mercy. And I'm the type of person, I don't like to make the same mistake I made 2, 3, 4 years. I would like to know I done learned something from my mistake. And I'm ready to, like, move on. Because, see, if I'm still making the same mistakes that I was making years ago, I messed up. That's on me.
3: We didn't call them mistakes. We called them errors.
2: We called them errors or something else. But I don't like to make the errors I made that I think I should be graduated from. I should move on. You to make new ones. There's something else, or one you may not be as experienced in. I start selling insurance, and I make a mistake selling insurance because I haven't been selling insurance in a long time or for a minute. So I might make a mistake. But if I've been an insurance salesman for the last 10, 15 years, I don't want to make a mistake that I know I shouldn't be making.
3: Well, the world will teach you, won't the Reverend?
2: Oh, man, the world will teach you and the world will, the world will take advantage of you.
3: We call it World University.
2: That's what it is. But God is merciful. He is rich in mercy. And that's a good thing about it. Amen. We love the Lord, man, I tell you. And Brother Murphy, I just want to say, man, it is good to be back on the air.
3: It is. It's
2: good to be back bringing forth the word of God. We want y'all to stay in touch with us. And Brother Murphy's got a couple of shout-outs he want to do for you.
3: You go on and do something, and I'll do something.
2: Okay. First of all, we want to give a shout-out to Adrian Hopkins. Adrian Hopkins Christ Methodist Church. We want to say a prayer for them and the family. Bless them. And we want you to continuously pray for them, pray for us, and pray for this ministry. Pray also for Brother Murphy's ministry, Men Among Men Ministry. Pray for this program, people. Pray that we can stay and grow together on the air through the word of God. See, as you grow out there in radio land, we grow also. So we're going to grow together.
3: We grow together.
2: In this thing, And also we want to give a shout out to Mother Elizabeth. What's that last
3: Wright.
2: Name? Yeah, Mother Elizabeth Wright and Mother Trayshawn Murphy. And we pray that we want to say a special prayer to them. And we want to say out there to you listening in Radio Land, if you need a prayer, if you're in need of any type of prayer, don't hesitate in calling me or Brother Murphy saying that you need some special prayer. We will pray for you. 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Whatever's on your mind, whatever on your heart, if you need prayer, if you're scared, confused, worried, you have a son or a nephew or daughter, anybody that's on drugs that need help, that need prayer, give us a call. We'll pray with you. When we make it, lead you to a place where we can get help, or we make it help ourselves, but we could certainly, between us and the Lord, we can find a solution to the problem. Amen. And also, we have a P.O. box. 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And together, man, I'm going to tell you, just living life for the Lord.
3: How much time we got?
2: Oh, we got a few more minutes, Brother Mercury. Okay. Let's hear from you.
3: Okay, I would like to send a shout out to Mother Milliner. She had her birthday a few weeks ago. She invited quite a few friends. We had a gorgeous time. To all the people who's sick and shut in everywhere, I wish you happy recovery. I don't feel the best myself, but I'm here.
2: Amen.
3: So we understand when we are young, that is our best time of life. But we're going to grow old. If you live, you're going to grow old. So it's a blessing to grow old.
2: That's right.
3: And, you know, oftentimes people say, well, you have pain. You know what? Pain remind you that you're still alive.
2: Amen.
3: So I ask the Lord to let me make it with the pain in spite of. Today, I'm 83 years of age. That's many blessings. And what the scripture say, a man should live how many scores, Reverend?
2: 80
3: How many years I have for it?
2: You over the 80 You got
3: Wait a minute.
2: Plus 10.
3: How many years do I need to be before I become 100?
2: Once you hit 70, that's your 80
3: Well, but you when need you hit 70, you're on cruise control.
2: Oh, yeah, and then, but you don't need 13 more? What, you 87 now?
3: Yes, sir. 83.
2: 13 more, you'll be at a C note.
3: Okay, continue. Shout out for all of my friends down at Mount Olive Baptist Church number 2, all the sick and shut in, again, everywhere, the one I know, the one I don't know. Happy birthday to me. And I appreciate all the cheering that I'm getting for my birthday. You know, people ask me, how old am I? Sometimes I say, having fun. I say, none of your business, but I'm proud of it. And keep on praying for me. You know, pray a good prayer. You know, we worry about things changing. But, folks, if things don't change, we can't grow. We can't do the thing today that we did 50 years ago. The trees change. Everything has changed in 50 years. So a lot of time when we have a problem getting along, we don't want to get with the problem because we are in yesterday. We got to come on up with it. My grandchildren, my kids, teenagers, tell me all the time, you get around good. I say, yeah, but you don't feel my pain. That's still good, you know. Everybody who asks me how old I am, that's an honor to ask me how old I am, Reverend, because they must know that I have some age on me. Well, you drive a car for so many years, going to get miles on it. It's not going to do what that new car would do. It'll do something, but it won't do the same thing. And I have my dental crew out there at Moffitt Road Dental. They took care of me real good. My doctor and things are real nice to me and everything. They are Christian people, and I love you for that. I love you.
2: Amen.
3: And shout out for St. Joseph, Reverend Bell, and all his members. Thank you for the invite, and thank everyone who supported me during the time of my illness and everything. So, back to you, Reverend.
2: Amen, amen. Well, we thank all those who were, you know, who have looked out for us over the time, over the months, and over the years.
3: Over the years, yes.
2: Amen. And it is a blessing truly to be here. And see, we remember, and we adhered to the Word of God. We heard the Word of God a long time ago, and we obeyed it then. But even up until this day right now, we obey it even more because it is more serious to us now than it's ever been before. You know, you look at what's going on in the world today, and that's why we felt the need. We had to get back on the air. We had to be, because we had a desire, first of all, to serve the Lord, and we looked at the situation and the circumstances of what's going on in the world today, and we know that God's word is like a soothing voice amongst all that chaos and that confusion that's going on in the world. Oh, it's truly like a comforter, you know. And when you hear the word of God and you are going through the midst of something and you just hear the word of God, it is a comforter. It inspires.
3: It's a medicine, too.
2: It's like a good medicine. It inspires you to no end. And it lets you know that everything is going to be all right. And there are people out here who are confused, angry, frustrated. Some are feeling lonely, confused, or whatever. We kind of come to you with the word of God to comfort you through that.
3: Lift you up. Lift you up.
2: And to give you strength.
3: There you go.
2: Once you get up and get on your feet, you become stronger. Then you can go out and help someone else. You know, we're not saying we need encouragement too sometimes. You know, that's why we might find somebody to pick us up. We look out for each other with this thing. And God's word has already been spoken, people. It's already out there. All we doing is carrying them forth. A lot of people tend to forget about who God is and what he done for us and what's going on. And they more in tune with what's going on in the world.
3: What if he had gone to the cross, Reverend? You think about it, it's kind of give you the shake. If Christ had not died for our sin, what would the world be like in spite of what we're going through now? Come on, talk to us.
2: Well, if he hadn't, we might not even be here, yet alone. But by him doing that, that was an act of submission and obedience and mercy, sir, and love and grace. You know, we should take that.

0: inspired. You know, you get taught, you get wisdom, you get strength. And whatever comes your way, you know that you can handle it through the help of your father. And that's why I'm glad Brother Murphy told me, well, let's start out basic with the 23rd Psalm. See, this Bible is a smorgasbord of nothing but useful information from the Father, power through the Holy Ghost, through His Word. We could come here and we could read this Word, and you could read the same Word, but where you are in your life has a completely different meaning of where we are in ours. But it's still the same Word, you know. It's still going to take us to the same place, lift us up, and give us strength. But you may have been feeling down and out or feeling some kind of way because you having problems with your children or your grandchildren. I may have been feeling somewhere because I had a bad financial situation. It's still the same Word. The same Word applying to the same people. It's just they're in a different position to receive it.
1: Well, Reverend, it's a song, a testimony, and a prayer. Write that down.
0: A song, a testimony,
1: and a prayer. It's three in one, 23rd number song.
0: Uh-huh.
1: Check it out.
0: Okay. Song, testimony, and a prayer.
1: Yes,
0: amen.
1: Sir. And I'd like to say hello to my daughter, Tashana Nicole Murphy Sharp. My granddaughter be going to the military in October, November. Good luck, and I wish you a happy future. I'd like to say get well to Mamie Armstead, which is a good friend of mine's wife, in Mobile, Alabama, and the one that I don't call, forgive me. Charge to my head and not my heart.
0: Okay.
1: Full of the Spirit now.
0: Hey, you feeling the Spirit?
1: I'm full of it.
0: You look
1: I'm
0: like
1: full
0: you're full.
1: It.
0: Look like you just had a full course meal. You're sitting back and your stomach is full and you can't eat no more.
1: What happened to Jesus in the fourth chapter of Matthew? And it said Jesus was led up into the wilderness by the Spirit to pray. Mm-hmm. And after 40 days and 40 nights, he was yet and hunger. And hunger means starving, right?
0: Mm-hmm.
1: And then it say, when the tempter came to him, he said, if, get the word now, you are who you claim you are, I heard you, I prove it to me. Command these stones be made bread. Jesus answered and said, it is written. Come on, tell me what it means.
0: It is written.
1: It is written. Yeah. Man shall not live by bread alone, but comma, duration. Every word that proceeded out of the mouth of God. That means soul food. Come on, talk to me.
0: Soul food.
1: Boy, soul food.
0: Yes, Lord. And that's what we got to remember.
1: Yes, sir.
0: Jesus was tried at what they thought was his weakest moment, and he still defeated the devil.
1: He called himself catching Jesus
0: at
1: hungry.
0: A weak moment. See, that's when he's going to try to come
1: moment.
0: At you.
1: Come on with it.
0: He's going to try to come at you at your weakest moment.
1: At your weakest moment.
0: But always remember the word. The word, the word. It has power, people. It has power. Use the word. Throw the word at them. Throw the word at them. It's like throwing water on a fire. It puts the fire out. Use the word.
1: Amen.
0: Yes. Amen. And let me give a shout out right quick, Brother Murphy.
1: Go ahead.
0: We go to my brother, Brother Alexander Pendleton. He's out in Palm Beach, California. My baby brother, Donald Pendleton, he's in Orlando, Florida. And my daughter, Alexandria Jenkins, she's in Virginia, Baltimore, Washington, D.C. area. I call it the tri-state area. She's in, in those areas. I just want to give a shout out because I know they're listening. This broadcast goes wide and far, worldwide, I think, Brother Murphy. So the word of God, it goes a long way, and it's powerful, and I'm just happy that God is using us as a vessel to carry forth his word.
1: Amen.
0: And do his will.
1: Happy
0: birthday to you.
1: Happy birthday to me.
0: Uh-huh.
1: And a shout out to all my Shady Grove Baptist Church members, Silas, Alabama. I was there 2 weeks ago. Johnny and I was up there. To our cousin's funeralization, that's as many people, Reverend, I ever seen at a funeral.
0: Oh, wow.
1: He was well known. I want to say thank everyone who supported us 3 weeks ago. We funeralized my brother in New Orleans, Louisiana.
0: Mm.

0: He was very loyal and loving. We're going to miss him, but I had to go in prayer, Reverend.
1: Uh-huh.
0: It's been rough, but the Lord is able.
1: Amen, amen. And I want to give another shout-out to Cedar Grove Baptist Church in Pritchett. And we want to just thank everyone who's been a part of our lives and all who touched us, man, and been a blessing to us. We thank you. We thank you. We thank you. We love you.
0: I want to thank WGOK for allowing us to come into their living room.
1: Amen.
0: And bring you good news. They have been very loyal to us.
1: Yes,
0: and
1: they have.
0: They have supported our program and everything. We want to tell you how much we love you for that. Go on, Reverend.
1: Amen, amen. And we thank you, we thank you, we thank you. We love you. Remember, write this down. Every first Saturday of each month, we will be on at 1 o'clock. Saturday at 1 o'clock, AM 900, FM 104.2. Every first Saturday at 1 o'clock. WGOK, the gospel. We love you, and we look forward to talking with you again next Monday. Remember, the word of God goes forth, and we want to carry out God's word, and we want to do God's will. God bless you, and we look forward to seeing you next month.
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3: Give God that distinctive praise as we just magnify Him now and praise Him. Thinking about what He can do for us right now in the name of Jesus. He has blessed us. He is blessing us tremendously right now. Right now. Right now. Right now. Oh, yes, Lord. Yes, Lord. Thank you, Lord. The Lord is blessing me right now. Right now. Hallelujah. The Lord is blessed.

God, did you come up before in front of you? Start sitting up there next to Missionary Gildersleeve, yes.

witnesses in here that know that God woke you up this morning, and it wasn't the thunder and the lightning, but it was God that touched you and woke you up this morning. Let's make that declaration again, that He woke me up this morning.

0: Thank you, Jesus. Thank you, Jesus. Bless you. Bless you real good. In the presence of Elder Tucker and all our clergy staff, those who can, you may be seated. I just want you to open your Bibles for a second and get a paper and pencil and make a note before I would go right into the message for our message on today. I just want you to know that I ran across these scriptures here. I was looking at it. That's in the 12th chapter of Acts. This is not our message, but something I want you to consider. In the 12th chapter of Acts, on this great day, every day with Jesus is sweeter than the day before. It says in the 12th chapter of Acts, many are calling this the Easter Sunday, and say Easter is in the Bible. So we find it here in the 12th chapter of Acts. It says, now about that time Herod the king stretched forth his hand to vex certain of the church. And he killed James, the brother of John, with the sword. And we know James and John was of the disciple of Jesus, and they were brothers. And he killed one, but John is the one that wrote the epistle of the Revelation, or the Revelation, book of Revelations. He didn't die, but his brother did. At the third verse, it says, and because he saw it pleased the Jews, King Herod saw the Jews was happy at him killing James, the brother of John, with the sword. And then, since they were happy about that, one of those disciples being killed, he proceeded further to take Peter also. And these were the days of unleavened bread. And when he had apprehended him, he put him in prison and delivered him to four quadrants of soldiers to keep him, intending after Easter to bring him forth to the people. For many years, some have thought this Easter is given reference to the Easter Sunday that we celebrate as of the resurrection of Christ. But if we look at the history of the scripture, we will discover, look at the word Easter, it's meaning Passover in the Hebrew language, Passover. Now, when King Herod looked and saw that it pleased the Jews for him to kill James, and he arrested Peter to kill him later, it wasn't a Passover celebrating Jesus' resurrection, because the Jews had rejected Jesus as being the Messiah or being anybody. So that wasn't what made them happy. Well, y'all, it wouldn't have made them happy. Amen, because they were rejecting Jesus, so they wouldn't be celebrating Easter. And I looked up the word Easter from the word Astra. Then I looked at another word there. It's spelled, I want you to make a note and go on your computer and bring it up. It's E-O-S-T. E like an elephant, O like an ostrich, S like in shoes, T like in tall, R like in Ruth, E like in everlasting, E-O-S-T-R-E. And this is the goddess that they were celebrating the springtime many thousands of years before Jesus came and was resurrected. So this has nothing to do with the Easter the way that we are celebrating it, many Christians are. But you will discover when you look at this woman where they get the boiled eggs, the decorated eggs, and where they get the rabbits and all her pictures, there are thousands of pictures of her as she has evolved down through the century, and it had nothing to do with Jesus' resurrection, and they're discovering it on the first day of the week. just want you to look that up, and you would see, you would be amazed at the many different images that they have carved and fashioned after her in the spring of the year, representing fertilities. And this is where the women and all were dressed in gay apparel, and they would run out through the woods and hide, and the men would find them, and it represents fertility, so you know what they would do to repopulate. And they really lived it up on that first day of the week, or whatever day it fall on. They still observing it, but we can see more why Constantine brought it into the church, because they were professing to be Christians, but in the spring of the year, when this time came to celebrate the idol god, Astaria, whoever she is, I can't pronounce it, but you got the spelling of it. So all the Christians are backslide. They couldn't even get them to come to Mass in the Roman Catholic Church, the Roman Catholic Church were the first universal church. So they all would backslide. They'd be all out there hiding the eggs and decorating them, and like what they were accustomed to doing. It sort of reminds you of what we're doing now with Halloween. We know the Halloween represents nothing but the devil and his crowd and the dead, skeletons and all fear. You understand? But understand that, but now we're bringing it into the church. And so when the little children now, they're small, when they get grown, they will say, we're having a holy wing. We're not changing the methods that the world is doing. The church is decorating, is dressing up in all these costumes and all of that, and all kind of skeletons and everything. So whatever the world do to celebrate Satan's holy day, we're doing it in the church, but we call it a holy wing, but we hadn't changed the method of observing that day. And just like with Easter, the resurrection of Christ, they hadn't changed what they are doing. And that's why we would discover why new outfits and all of that didn't have anything to do with Jesus' resurrection. When you go to the grave site there, as written in the scriptures, when the women got there that first day of the week early that morning, they bought an ointment. They weren't dressed up in a new outfit, and they didn't have any boiled eggs, and they didn't have any rabbit stew. There wasn't a rabbit out there around the sepulchre, as many people call it. There wasn't any rabbits out there. Amen. All right, now I'm going to talk to you with the message this morning that I received. I woke up this morning about 2:45, and I began to think of Jesus identifying himself as the resurrection. And I believe that this Sunday, many Christians don't call it Easter anymore, but we just call it Resurrection Sunday. But as long as we participate and do what they were doing all the time before Jesus was manifested here on earth, well, we're still acting like the heathens in those days. But resurrection, I thought about the 11th chapter of St. John as I thought on these things. And it's to inspire you in the faith. And we're going to discover as we read the scriptures that an answer delayed, or a no answer, and God not moving when we think, it's not that God is not going to move, but he has a time and he wants us to develop our patience. But when I looked and thought about the 11th chapter of John, let's see, can we glean here? And you're going to be strengthened and encouraged to see what God is sending to us this day. John 11:1, now there was a certain man that was sick. A certain man was sick, and his name was Lazarus of Bethany. And he lived in the town of Mary and his sister Martha. They all lived there in Bethany. The second verse says, it was this Mary, the sister of Martha, sister of Lazarus that anointed the Lord's feet and wiped them with her hair. Now, she done this at Lazarus' house. This is recorded in John, the 12th chapter, the first through to the 8 verses. The second time Jesus was anointed, it happened at Simon the leper's house, where the woman came in and anointed him. And that's recorded in Matthew's, the 26th chapter, the 7th through to the 13th verses. In Matthew's, the 14th chapter, the 3rd through the 9th verses. So now we're seeing at the 3rd verse, it says that back in John 11 now, therefore his sister sent unto Jesus, saying, Lord, behold whom thou lovest is sick. And when Jesus had heard the message, he looked at his disciples and said, this sickness is not unto death, but for the glory of God, that the Son of God might be glorified thereby. And I remember some time ago when people would get sick, sometime they would say, I'm sick for the glory of God. And because of the comprehension of the level where we were at that time, somebody would ask him, well, why are you going to the doctor if you're sick? For the glory of God. Why are you taking medicine if your sickness is for the glory of God? But there is a deeper meaning. There is a meaning concerning sickness for the glory of God. We just read it. Lazarus was sick. But Jesus says, not unto death, but what? For the glory of God. So what does that mean? You know, it means that when God's glory is manifested, Lazarus would be healed. When God's glory show up in an adverse circumstance, it changes the adversity and bring about victory. You can take medicine, you can go to the doctor, you can go to the hospital, but it's God who does the healing. I'm reminded of when Israel left out of Egypt and they got to a place of bitter water, and it was bitter. And they couldn't drink it. It was so bitter. And God gave Moses the revelation to put a tree in the water. And he did. And the water became sweet and palatable. They were able to drink it. Moses told them, God want me to tell you, it was he that had healed you. Not the tree, but it was God. Changed the water and healed you. He established the healing covenant. He said, now as long as you do what I had said, I won't put the diseases on you that I had placed on the Egyptian. Just obey my voice. So then I guess we concluded from that, whenever we see anybody sick, it means they ain't obeying God. When we see somebody going through with a calamity, it means they not obeying God. But that's not the true meaning. We're in the world and we're going to experience trouble. And we know that Israel is just, they did not obey the voice of God. But that's not only why they were sick, but sickness can come as a result of you living right. I said sickness can come as a result of living right. Yeah. Amen. Every time you have bad experiences, not as a result of you being chastened, not all of it. But some of it does come as a chastening. Are y'all understanding me here? Many of the afflictions of the righteous, but the Lord delivered them out of them all. Amen. When you're going through, amen, it doesn't necessarily have to be a correction. It doesn't necessarily mean that you're obeying God. But it is an experience that you would learn more and more about God. Hallelujah. Jesus said, now this sickness is not unto death, but unto the glory of God, that the Son of God might be glorified thereby. Then we look there, reading down there to the, at the 11th verse, John 11:11. these things he said, that he said unto them, my friend Lazarus sleepeth, but I go that I may wake him out of his sleep. Then said the disciples, Lord, if he sleep, he doeth well. Howbeit Jesus spake of his death, but they thought he spoke of taking a rest of sleep. Then Jesus said it plainly, Lazarus is dead, and I'm glad for your sakes that I was not there, to the intent that ye might believe. Nevertheless, let us go unto him. This is a situation where the disciples was thrown into perplexity, I believe, because first Jesus said he wasn't sick unto death. Now Jesus said he's dead. And then to couple it all off, he said, I'm glad for your sakes. Jesus, it could really confuse things. And when you get to thinking about it and go where they are, look at John, the 8th chapter, the disciples were with Jesus when he confronted the Pharisees at John 8:48. Then answered the Jews and said unto him, say we not well that thou art a Samaritan and that you have a devil? And Jesus answered and said, I have not a devil, but I honor my Father, and ye do not honor me. He said, I seek not my own, but there is the one that seeketh and judgeth. But verily, verily, I say unto you, if a man keep my saying, he shall never die. Then the Jews answered him and said, now, we know that thou art a devil. You done proved it. Because who you talking about, Abraham is dead, the prophets is dead, and thou sayest, if a man keep my saying, he shall never die. So the disciples have all of this to consider what just happened a few days ago when they were calling them crazy. So Jesus said, Lazarus is dead, and I'm glad for your sakes. Oh, what's going on? Lord, we're doing all we can to follow you. We want to believe in you. We've been with you all these years. But look at what you're saying to us. We can go through situations where our emotions would be attacked. We can get so confused and so perplexed until we don't know what to do. Life can just bring these situations about in our lives where we thought God would do. He didn't move when we thought he was going to move. We didn't get where we thought that we were going. It's just not working right. Lord, Lord, Lord, have I been saved? Are you my Savior? Are you still with me? Oh, Lord, what have I done? You done left me. Ain't there nothing going on. I just can't get my thoughts together. And while they're going through this perplexity, look at the 16th verse. Thomas said unto them, which is called Didymus, unto his fellow disciples, let's also go that we might die with him. Why sit there and complain and wonder and worry about what's going on? Do what you know to do. Do what you know to do. Let's go on. Let's go on. Let's move on. Let's continue in the faith. Amen. We don't give up. Don't stop and say, I'm just going to sit here, wait on the Lord till the answer come. No, do what you know to do that's right. And God will surely bring you through. Then he said that we might die with him. Thomas was going there looking for trouble. He didn't care. I'm going. I'm going to go. I ain't scared. Come on, let's go. Because they were plotting to kill him. Then it says at the 17th verse, then when Jesus came, he found that he had laid in the grave 4 days. Now Bethany was nigh unto Jerusalem about 15 furlongs. Now Jesus really did lay himself getting there. 15 furlongs is 2 miles. And some of you in here run over 2 miles every day. So he could have gotten there. But he delayed his tarrying, himself getting there for a purpose. Are y'all hearing me here? Amen. And then we go to the 24th verse. Martha said unto him, I know that he shall live again in the resurrection at that last day. Then Jesus said unto her, I'm the resurrection and the life. And he that believeth in me, though he's dead, yet shall he live. And whosoever liveth and believeth in me, shall never die. Believest thou this? So now he's revealing something about himself that Martha didn't know, that he was the resurrection. Are you hearing me here? Then Martha said unto him, well, he asked her, do you want to see your brother again? Martha said, at the 24th verse here, she said, Martha said, 11, unto him, I know that he shall rise again in the resurrection at the last day. 25th verse, and he said, well, I'm the resurrection and I'm the life. Though he were dead, yet shall he live. Then Jesus proved what he had said to Martha about him being the resurrection and the life. No one is dead, yet shall he live. Let's go to the 38th verse. He had asked in between the verses here, take them to where Lazarus had been laid. And the 38th verse says, therefore again, groaning in himself, coming to the grave, it was a cave and a stone lay upon it. Jesus said unto the 39th verse, take away the stone. And Martha, the sister of him that was dead, said unto him, now Lord, by this time he stinketh, for he had been there 4 days already. And she knew that he was gone. The rabbis had taught that anybody would die, you leave them in the place there because the spirit could enter back in their bodies up to 3 days. But after the third day, they would not be able to enter back in. So he delayed his tarrying to make sure that they be placed in an impossible situation to bless us. It was impossible for Lazarus to ever live again, but God makes all things possible if we can just believe. Y'all hear me here? Amen. So then she said, well, he stinketh. But Jesus said, just roll the stone away from the place. Just roll it away. And then when he rolled it away, they rolled it away. He looked up to heaven and prayed a long prayer. His long prayer was, Father, I thank thee, for thou hast always heard me. Yeah. Well, wait a minute. That's all you're going to say? He said, oh, and I just said this for your sake. Ooh, hallelujah. See, there's a place in God where we can don't have to go through a long ritual. To say the God of Abraham, Isaac, and Jacob, and Esau, and Ezekiel, and everybody. But just say it, hallelujah. Speak the word, and it shall come to pass. Are y'all hearing what I say? Somebody say, praise the Lord in the house. Amen, amen. He'll do it. Amen. So according to your faith, he'll do it. Amen. Jesus had cried, Lazarus was still dead, but he said, roll the stone away. You'll see him again. Are y'all hearing me? Somebody said, thank you, Lord, in the house. Going to be in situations, be much encouraged. You have power in your words. Since you are born again, since Jesus is in your life, you have power. You could just speak the word. When Joshua was fighting the battle of Jericho and they were winning, but the day the sun was about to set, and he knew if that night had come and the enemy would have time to regroup and they wouldn't be so successful. So he just looked at the sun and said, stand still. And God heard what Joshua said. And scientists are still trying to figure it out because the gravitation pull with the earth spinning on its axles, that's why we haven't fallen off the earth. Amen. Amen. But the earth is always rotating and going around the sun. But when he told the sun to stand still, well, the earth had to stop and stay in the position. So that the sun would keep, oh, y'all hear me? But it was all because Joshua had spoke that word. Oh, y'all hear me here? Amen. When the king sent for Elijah and he didn't feel like being bothered, he didn't want to answer him. He said, well, if I be a man of God, let fire come down from heaven and consume these 50. And what happened? Fire came right on down and burned them up. So now the scripture tells us now, we Elijah, we can have that same kind of faith that Elijah had. He said that because Elijah was a man of like passion. And what like passion is, he have problems just like we have. He go through just like we go through. He a human just like us, but he had faith. Hallelujah. Are y'all hear me? He had faith in God. Somebody said, thank the Lord. Amen. Praise the Lord. Praise the Lord. Hallelujah, God. To God be the glory. To God be the glory. Just speak the word according to your faith. Be it unto you. Hallelujah. Then it said that Jesus called Lazarus. He said, Lazarus, come forth. Now, can you just imagine out of other people that was named Lazarus, amen, then nobody else moved but his good friend, Lazarus, the brother of Mary and Martha. Are y'all hearing me here? It's something about God's words. When he speak it, everything know to get in place. He didn't say, body stop deteriorating, but he just said, Lazarus, come forth. And the skin worms died. The circulation began to work. Are y'all hearing me here? His skin came back alive. All out of Jesus saying, Lazarus, come forth. Somebody thank the Lord in the house. Hallelujah to God. Amen. It's all right anyhow. I say it's all right anyhow. Thank God. Hallelujah. Thank you, Lord. Thank you, Lord. He told him to take the stone away. Amen. Take the stone away. Then he said, unwrap him. Take the wrapping off. He got up and came forth. Amen. Just like God would do. Amen. Raise him from the dead. And then when he said, take the stone off and let him go. Take the grave clothes off. Let him go. How many things that we done buried in our mind? How many things that we buried because God hadn't moved for us the way we had anticipated? God hadn't done what we thought he was going to do. I'm talking about them prayers that you prayed and you know he answered you, but yet you're not seeing the manifestation. You pushed it on the side. You pushed it back and said, well, he didn't want me to have this. He didn't answer my prayer. Now, y'all understand? We always go to the other extreme with it because Satan puts it in our mind. He is working to turn us against God. Are y'all hearing me here? But we got to remember that all things work together for the good of those that are called according to his purpose. So God might not come when we think he ought to come. That doesn't mean he has left us. That doesn't mean he did not hear us. That doesn't necessarily mean all the time that he's saying no. But he wants us to learn how to wait on him. Hallelujah. Somebody said praise the Lord in the house. Amen. So I was looking at that this morning. I just got excited. I said, let me get to church and tell them. Amen. Go forward. Do what you know to do. Don't give up on God. Hallelujah. God, if he said it, he's going to bring it to pass. If he spoke it, he will surely do it because he's able to do it. Somebody give God thanks if you could hear me here. If you could hear me in this house today. Hallelujah to God. Oh, I thank him right now. I thank the Lord right now. This is the day of deliverance. This is the time of deliverance. This is time to fortify your faith. You can depend on Jesus. Hallelujah. Thank you, Lord. Thank you, Lord. Thank you, Lord. After he told Martha and Mary and all that believe on him, though they were dead, they shall live again. But he also made a statement, those that liveth and believeth on him shall never die. Hallelujah. Amen. And I thank God I'm alive today like you. Well, some of you are alive. We believe on him. We can't die. I said, we can't die. I can't die. You could have my funeral, but I can't die. I have passed from death unto life when I accepted Jesus in my life, when God had mercy and Jesus came in. Jesus is the resurrection and the life. Jesus is on the inside. I can't die. Hallelujah to God. The spirit can leave out of the body, but I can't die. I have life on the inside. Amen. Praise the Lord. Oh, glory. You just looking at the shell that I'm in, but I can't die. My soul is eternal, amen. And I have eternal life in Christ Jesus. I can't die. You can't die. Hallelujah. Somebody give God a praise. If y'all can believe it now, if you can believe it, if you can believe it, you're not afraid of death because you can't die. You pass from death unto life Somebody say thank you. I know it. Amen. I know I'm alive forever. I know it because I'm in Jesus. Amen. Praise the Lord. Hallelujah. Woo! Hallelujah. Glory to God. Jesus made a spiritual application when he said, though he were dead, but if he believed, he shall be resurrected. Now there's a spiritual death. Before we got converted, we were dead. We were dead in sin and trespasses. But while we were dead in sin and trespasses, God quickened us by his spirit. Are y'all hear me? We were made alive. We were made alive. Somebody said, thank God for life. Woo! Can y'all hear me right now? Oh, glory. Give God a praise in the house. Let's come on and thank him. We all been dead, but now we all are alive. If you believe in Jesus, we have passed from death unto life. God so loved the world, he gave his only begotten son, that whosoever believeth in him should not perish. We can't die. Life is on the inside. Glory to God. Hallelujah. Woo. Hallelujah. Hallelujah. Hallelujah. Hallelujah. Hallelujah. Hallelujah. Oh, I want to thank him right now. I want to thank him right now. Amen. We don't have to fear, and you don't have to be afraid. Don't worry about how anybody else interpreted. You know what you're going through. And if you don't know, God will tell you, ask him. Somebody say, praise the Lord. Oh, praise him in the house here with me. Hallelujah. Hallelujah. I want to speak these words into your spirit. Believe it. Receive it. Don't worry how it appear unto others. You have life inside of you through Christ Jesus. Don't let your chastening cause you to turn back on God. Because God says, whom he love, he chastens, he rebukes. And he said, be zealous and repent. He'll lift it if we be zealous and repent. If we judge ourselves, we can avoid the chastening. But we won't want to judge ourselves. We don't have time for that. God, we're so busy making sure our sisters and brothers right. So then God has to chasten us. Did y'all hear what I just said? Did y'all hear what I just said? We so busy making sure our sisters and brothers are right. Amen. Till we don't judge ourselves. So God has to chasten us because we're not taking care of ourselves. We're taking care of other folks' business. What are we, busybodies? Something like that. So he has to chasten us. So when he get to chasing you, he said, be zealous and repent. Somebody give God the praise again in the house. Woo! Thank you, Jesus. Thank you, Jesus. Thank you, Jesus. Oh, God. I want you to come up to the altar, everybody, now. I want to speak words unto your spirit, man. And you've heard what God is sending to us today. Hallelujah. Hallelujah. It will not fail. But God. Hallelujah. Hallelujah. It's happiness. Having me to send to you. Amen. Amen. That devotional service was so high this morning. I done ran out here and danced a long time. So I'm going to have to sit down to keep the chair company. No. But anyway, I'm being healed daily by day. Thank God. Mm-hmm. Hallelujah. Hallelujah. But I want to close out with this to you today. Amen. God is for you. You're going to have various experiences, and it's according to how you react to what you're going to go through. That's why James said, count it all joy when you fall into diverse temptation, knowing that this patience working patience out in you. Now he didn't say, if you experience diverse temptation, did he?
1: No, sir.
0: He said, you're going to fall in it.
1: Yes, sir.
0: It wasn't an if you fall into diverse temptation. He said, when you fall into diverse temptation. Amen. Know that it's working for your perfection and perfectness. It'll make you perfect. That's matured. We know all things work together for the good. But you got to see it now when you're going through diverse kinds of temptations. It's all designed to make you doubt God, to rob you of your little faith, just make you think God is not concerned. God will not move for you. God hasn't moved for you. And you've been so bad, there ain't no hope. But when Jesus became propitiation for our sins,
1: yes,
0: he extended hope. Jesus is the hope of glory. When he paid the price for our sins, don't give up. God is for you. God is not willing that any should perish. I believe y'all are hearing me today. He's speaking to us. We got to hold on and maintain. He said to Israel, he desired to keep the things that the world or the Gentiles or the heathens would be experiencing. His desire was to keep it from them, but they wouldn't obey him. Are y'all understanding what I'm saying? And we ourselves, we're mixed and tossed about. But God's plan for us is always good.
1: Yes,
0: he always wants to give good, the best to us. I said sometimes, a lot of people can't hear it. I say the devil's sitting up waiting to attack us. He can't do nothing because we killing ourselves.
1: Yes,
0: so he's just sitting back waiting on opportunity. But he can't get to us for ourselves. We destroying ourselves with that mindset and that's what we're doing. And not having time for God, not communing with him, not growing in grace, busy doing our own thing. So that was, I'll just sit back there. We're not a threat to him. He just sit there looking. And we know he ain't bothering his children because he got them already headed to hell. But he just sitting back waiting on us to do so much evil to ourselves. And then when we start doubting God and pulling away, becoming unfaithful because things are not changing, we don't think about we not doing what we ought to do. Like I said, we're watching everybody else. But God is not willing, hallelujah, that any should perish. I thought of this song this morning, oh, how precious it is. He said, he walked with me, he talked with me. That's a personal relationship with God. They tell me I'm his all. The joy we share is we tarry there, not tarrying for the Holy Ghost, but tarrying, resting it. In the green pastures by the still waters of God. Are y'all understand? Able to rest. There's peace in God. I heard somebody testify today about the peace. You can receive it. You're a different person.
1: Yes, sir.
0: When it come alive in you.
1: Yes, sir.
0: Can't nobody judge you. He said, who can lay any charge to God's elect? What can you do that God didn't know you were going to do?
1: That's right.
0: But look at his love.
1: Hallelujah.
0: He's not condoning it, but he didn't kill us. He could have killed us to stop us from doing what we did.
1: Right.
0: But he didn't do it.
1: Thank you, Lord.
0: Bless you, Jesus. Bow your heads and receive right now in the name of Jesus. Let's just lift your hands. It's surrendering. Surrendering. A sign of surrender. A sign of surrender. They do that now in war. In the movies, the cowboys are catch the crook, throw their hand up. God, they didn't, they might get shot. So now we're surrendering to the one that's going to help us. Surrendering to the one that's going to see us through. We're lifting our hands, signifying we're surrendering to you. Because we know you know the way that we take. You know us one by one. And we open ourselves up unto you, Lord God, in the name of Jesus. He loved you just as much as he loved Lazarus. Just as much as he loved Mary and Martha. Receive this anointing. Receive this awareness. Be stirred the more. In the name of Jesus. Father God, I praise you for every life that's in here today. We will no longer be the same. I thank you, Lord, for the moving of your Holy Spirit and for the quickening of your Holy Spirit upon us. You've given us wisdom and understanding and knowledge. Thank you, Lord, for the increasing of our faith that we may implement the

physical healing, spiritual healing. He's meeting our needs right now. I feel it so strongly. I feel it right now. Hallelujah. Thank God. Hallelujah. Somebody's hand is getting warm right in the center. Hallelujah to God. It's for you to bless somebody else when you leave out of this service. Bless somebody. Be a blessing. Shake people's hand. Be a blessing. You being anointed to bless somebody. Somebody feel that. You hear it. You feel it. It's right in the palm of your hand. Right now. You got that anointing. You got that call. Father God, in Jesus' name. Amen. You may return to your prospective places. And let's continue to bask in this. You know, after service, during the conference, we would meet back in the office, the pastors, and we would just sit there. Nobody would talk. We couldn't talk what God was doing and what he did. And I'm sensing that kind of atmosphere in here now. Just bask in it. Just sit in it. Reflect on it. Contemplate. Let it just saturate your being. Saturate your soul. Let him just saturate you now. Let him saturate you. Saturate you. Saturate

has souls waiting for you to just even to see you will be a blessing to them. You're so anointed, so in this place. It's for you. And you love it, and I want you to love it. I want you to grow in this love more and more. They just killed 30 more people overseas. It's coming across over here. But look at you, you're nurses. Everybody's a nurse in here now. Are you understanding what I'm saying? You go have the word, you go have the anointing. You go have the life to point them to Christ. You're the one that God is preparing. You're the one that God is raising up for such a time that we are approaching. It's you. It's you. It's you. And you're going to see it, the things that you are going to encounter. When you encounter it, you will be... The Holy Spirit will make you aware that so many people are just looking at you. Not to find fault, but to see you express the Christ that's in you.

Jesus' name. He's in you. Give him that space in your lives or more. You have to start out with 2 minutes. Start with two, but keep increasing. But don't try to start out with 100 minutes. You won't make it that way because you haven't built up to it. But start out.

0: 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Have faith.
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0: right, beautiful, beautiful. It's good to be here this Sunday. Anybody just glad to be in church? Just glad to be in church. I mean, I could have some dirt put on top of me, you know. But I'm standing on top of the dirt. Bless the Lord. Amen. All of you watching on the live stream, thank you so much for being a part of our services. Awesome, awesome radio broadcast yesterday. Amen. If you don't mind me bragging on myself, I mean, it was awesome. Amen. That was an awesome sermon yesterday. Yeah, in the name of the Lord. All right, our regular church announcements. Amen for my secretary.
1: Good morning, New Day.
0: Good morning.
1: These are your announcements for Sunday, August the 30th. Please govern yourselves accordingly. Terrific Tuesday prayer meeting. We had an awesome time in prayer meeting.
0: Beautiful. Don't miss it this coming Tuesday. It's the chillins.
1: Wednesday, wisdom, walk in the word. I don't know what to say about that. It was awesome as usual. That's our Bible study night on Facebook Live. If you missed it, again, you missed the treat. Okay. New Day Homecoming Church, our first annual old-fashioned celebration, which is sponsored by the Season Senior Saints. It will be on Sunday, September the 13th at 10:48. Fire in the revival. Fire in the fall revival. The host is Pastor Bernard Lambert Jr., and our pastor will be preaching September the 22nd. He's asking all of us to participate, to come out and support him. It will begin at 7 p.m. and the address is 7765 West Coy Smith Highway in Citronelle, Alabama. High Point Baptist Church anniversary, hosted by Pastor Michael Foster, on Sunday, October the 11th, 2026 at 10:15 a.m. And the address is 2412 Lot Road in Pritchard, Alabama. Pastor Payne will be the guest speaker there. Remember, this is our pastor's home church, so we will be there to support him. Our 10:40 a.m. service will not be here. We will all meet at High Point. So please don't come here and want to know what happened. We're all at High Point. New Day Missionary Baptist Church, one church, two locations. The ninth church anniversary celebration will be Sunday, October the 25th in our Moss Point campus. We will begin with Sunday school at 11 a.m. Food and fellowship will begin at 12, and our services will begin at 2 p.m. Pastor Payne will be preaching the fall revival at Morningstar Baptist Church, Selma, Alabama, October the 26th through the 30th. New Day will be bringing a church bus on Friday, October the 30th. Please make sure I have your name down, because when the bus is full, it's full. St. James Church anniversary, the service. The guest pastor will be our very own Reverend Dr. John F. Payne Sr., Sunday, November the 22nd at 3 p.m. And the host pastor is Reverend Dr. Keith Moore. And the address is 2046 St. James Drive in Mobile, Alabama. Each one, reach one. Pastor wants us to reach a lost soul and bring them closer to Christ. This concludes your announcements. Please govern yourselves accordingly.
0: All right, y'all stand for the introduction of this preacher, and we sit whenever he tells us to sit. So, I don't know, 6 months or so, I don't know, it might have been better than that, longer than that, whatever. We, if you will, reconnected. Ashford and Simpson reunited? Okay. All right. So this brother here has a servant's heart. Be together all that time, et cetera, whatever. So we became reacquainted with each other 6 months, a year ago or so, whatever. Beyond which, I forgot that I actually invited him, whatever. And so then we started talking the last month or so, et cetera, whatever. And I am excited and delighted. I'm excited and delighted to be able to hear this word that the Lord has placed in his heart. He blessed us in the first service this morning. The Lord is my shepherd. Amen. Safe in his home. Because the Lord is my shepherd, I have everything I need. And he lets me rest in the meadows round, and he leads me beside the quiet stream.

0: over to Pastor Lawrence Conway. Bless us, bless us, bless us, bless us, bless us, Pastor Conway. Hallelujah.
1: Let the church say amen.
0: Amen.
1: Let the church say amen again.
0: Amen.
1: I ask that you would turn your Bibles to Acts, the 16th chapter.
0: What you say? Really?
1: Acts, the 16th chapter.
0: Really?
1: Pastor asked me on the way, are you preaching the same sermon? I said, no, God gave something else. Let me just go there. Acts, the 16th chapter.
2: What
1: verse? We're going to be reading verses 25 through 28, and you're hearing from King James Version. Acts 16, verses 25 through 28. Acts 16, chapter starting at verse 25, and it reads on this wise. And at midnight, Paul and Silas prayed and sang praises unto God, and the prisoners heard them. And suddenly there was a great earthquake, so that the foundations of the prison were shaken. And immediately all the doors were open, and everyone's bands were loosed. And the keeper of the prison awakened out of his sleep, and seeing the prison doors open, he drew out his sword and would have killed himself, supposing that the prisoners had been fled. But Paul cried with a loud voice, saying, do thyself no harm, for we are all here. For a thought or a thing today we would use, still here by the grace of God. Still here by the grace of God. You may be seated in the presence of the Lord.
0: Preach that, man.
1: Father, I stretch

praise and eternal God, our Father, it is now that we come yet again to thank you for your many blessings. God, we thank you for this place that we stand on today, God. We thank you, God, for the pastor of this church. We thank you for this people that have come to hear a word from you. Now, God, we allow Lawrence to sit down, and God, you stand up evermore in me. God, we've come in this place to give your name praise. We've come in this place to give your name glory. There are some that came in the house today, God, that are somewhat fickle, God. But God, in the midst of where we are now, God, give us a reason to give your name praise. Give us a reason to holler your name, God. Give us a reason just to say thank you, God. You've already given us so many reasons. So allow us to get our minds together, God, just to tell you thank you in this place on today. Because we realize, God, you still have us here. And it's not by our goodness nor by our graciousness, but it's because of the grace that you have. And we give you praise and we give you glory. For it's in Jesus' name we do pray. And the saints of God said amen, amen, and amen. Come on and clap your hands as you go to your seat. Come on and clap your hands.

0: We yet honor our Christ in this place today. When I came in, there was a heaviness in this place. And I don't know what it was. I ain't never been here before. But I told Pastor there was a heaviness and I just need to pray. But God is getting ready to lift that thing. And I need you to get your mind to a place where you can expect God to do some things. Too many times we come to church and God is ready to do what we need done, but we don't come expecting God to do anything. We come to inspect what you got on, but we don't expect God to do nothing. When you come through those doors, you ought to expect God to do something on your behalf. And if you don't need nothing, I got a couple of things I need him to do. So I give him praise and I give him glory for being in this place on today. For this topic on today is still here by the grace of God. Not that I've done anything so good and not that I've been so kind, because of his grace and his mercy. Yet again, let's give God praise for the angel of this house. Come on and give God praise for Pastor Payne and First Lady Payne. Thank God for them. Thank God for each of you that are here on today. Beloved, as we've come in this place on today to declare God's word, there was an anointing for the first service and there's another anointing for this service. I'm one that believes in the fact of wherever you go, you do the message that God sent for that set house. Although you are one church in two locations, there were some people that was there that's not here. So therefore, there was a message that had to go forth over there. And there's another one that's got to come forth over here. So if you help me out a little bit and just pray while I talk, we can get through this thing together. So we yet give God praise. And we thank God for the Green Grove AME Zion Church that's in Louisville, Georgia. And we thank God for the Pleasant Grove AME Zion Church that's in Sardis, Georgia. We actually had a fellowship with about seven other churches today, and I told them I can't be there. We have this fellowship every fifth Sunday, but when Pastor Payne said, "Can you come?" Right then and there, I said, "Yes, sir, I can come," because Pastor Payne is that guy that down through the years I've watched him, and I don't have to give him, I don't have to do anything to get brownie points with him. I've watched him in ministry. And when times wasn't so good, he was faithful. And that's what I like about him. Amen. Going through some things at one of my churches now, we're in the process of remodeling. And we had a situation where when Hurricane Helene hit, we had some damage that was done to the church. And so therefore, with the damage that was done, the insurance company called and said, "We're going to send this check." They never sent the check. So I called them to ask them about the check. And they said, "Well, you're not going to get the check." So we've had to remodel our sanctuary out of our pocket. I told the people, if you all be faithful over paying your tithes to take care of the business of the church, God is going to bless me to get money other places. And I stand to tell you right now, the first phase of our remodeling process is over with. We're getting ready to start the second phase at the end of this month. I don't know how God's going to do it, but I've already called the contractors. I need you to be here, here, and here to do what you got to do, because I just trust God. And if you learn how to trust God, if you just trust God, don't trust your bank account. But baby, God had to get me to a place I couldn't trust my bank account no more. I had to depend only on him. And so therefore, I don't know why I said it, because it ain't even in my notes this morning. Somebody needs to know, you need to wait on God and let God do what he's going to do for you. Wait on him, wait on him, wait on him. Beloved, here we are today. When we look at the word storms, storms come to all of us in different places, in different stages, different times. We look at storms as being a bad thing, but sometimes storms can be something good. When I look at the life of things that's going on in our land and in this region, we can declare that God is up to something. August 29th, 2005, here in this region, you experienced Hurricane Katrina. We were in Pearl, Mississippi, and we experienced it, but y'all got it worse up here. So therefore, that storm came through. And when that storm came through, it devastated all of us. We were in Pearl with the effects of it. Y'all were right here in the midst of it. I know you all had a time where you didn't know what you was going to do, how you was going to do it, but baby, you had to depend totally on God. That's where we are now, y'all. That's where we are. When we look at the White House, the outhouse, and your house, we've got to realize that it's a lot going on, but we got to stand still and see what God is doing in this time. This is not a time to walk away from the church. This is the time to get back into the church. We've got to bring our young people back to the church and help them to realize. When she was talking about homecoming, I saw in the trunk of the car they had the food. I remember that, baby. I remember that. Even right now at the first church I served, Green Grove, we're located on a dirt road. And when I got to the church, it was 6 members. We have grown. I've been there going on 3 years now. We have grown. People coming out there, coming to that service, trying to figure out what they're going to do. Baby, they driving down the dirt road, coming down. Okay. We got a band at the church now that, the people at the church said, we've never had a band. We've never had musicians. But baby, when you give it to God, I said, God, for the first 4 months of my ministry there, Pastor Payne, I drove from Pearl, Mississippi, all the way to Green Grove there in Louisville, Georgia, smiling every Sunday, telling God thank you. Now, when I went down that dirt road and it was raining, I still was telling God thank you. That helps us to realize that no matter what you got to go through, all you got to do is tell God thank you. That's why we're still standing, because why? It's only by the grace of God. Secondly, March 20th, 2007, was a time that a lot of preachers don't remember what it was, but when I tell you what it was, we're going to all say, yeah. March 20th, 2007 is when Bishop G.E. Patterson went on to be with the Lord. And every preacher from whatever denomination you're part of, whatever, even if you don't trust God as being your Savior, you listen to G.E. Patterson and you got a word some kind of way. Every evening on Sunday evening at 3 p.m. coming out of the sanctuary of the Bountiful Blessings Church out of Memphis, Tennessee. He died and we went be with the Lord. Church of God in Christ is trying to figure out where we're going, what we're going to do. And people in the community and across the world said, what we going to do? G.E. Patterson, he the one who encouraged every preacher. When a preacher couldn't figure out a sermon, you're going to go online and find G.E. Patterson, and you're going to get something out of what he said in order to speak to your folks. And so, therefore, that was another storm in the life of the Christians where G.E. Patterson went to go be with the Lord. Here we are in this region where you are, Nolan Wells situation. Y'all know all about it, and I'm gonna call his name every day, all day, until justice is done, because it's not right, and we're going to make sure it's not a black and white thing, but it is a black and white thing. It just is this pen on this paper. It's just that, because at the end of the day, we got to get justice. He's not related to me. He's not my child, but I don't take that mentality. He ain't mine. I take on the mentality of yours. If there was white, black, green, or whoever, we got to make sure our children are taken care of. We got to do it, and we got to do it the right way. So there's all kinds of storms that comes in all of our lives. And when these storms come, we don't know sometimes what to do. But baby, we got to learn how to sit back and wait on God and let God direct our paths. So therefore, as we wait to God to direct our path, we yet rejoice in the fact that we're still here and we're here by the grace of God. Mm-hmm. Now, these 3 events all happen and they all leave us with questions to ponder. But one thing we can celebrate is that God is able to get us through every situation, and he deserves all of our praise, even in the midst of us going through what it is that we're going through. We as the church, the ecclesia, that was birthed in Acts chapter 2, can look back and see how everything has happened in our lives, but yet and still, God has been faithful to all of us. When we wasn't faithful unto God, didn't do what we need to do, didn't pay our tithes, didn't do right by God, God was still faithful unto us. And so it behooves all of us to make sure that we learn how to do what we got to do, but we got to make sure that we make sure that God is taken care of. Because when you take care of God's business, God going to handle your business. Yes, I'm a living witness that at the South Liberty Missionary Baptist Church, we were in the old sanctuary, and the pastor got up and said, we need to build a new sanctuary. And y'all know what it is. Y'all have been over there. So I said, God, I said, I'm not used to tithing. I don't know what that's all about. But God, I trusted God because I wanted that new sanctuary to come up and I wanted to be a part of it. So I trusted God with my tithe. And when I tell you, when I trusted God with my tithe, everything after that has been hunky-dory ever since. That's why you got to make sure that you do it God's way. If he said do it this way, you do it. Don't try to figure out a way around. Well, they just don't know. I got bills to pay. But if you trust God to handle God's business first, which is that tenth, you put him in remembrance of his word that he'll never leave you nor forsake you. And baby, all you got to do is take him at his word. So as we take him at his word, we are in a season of revivals and homecomings and a camp meeting service, and all these things are going on. But when we look at the storm of COVID-19. We look at COVID-19, and a lot of times in the church, we tried to get a reason not to come back to the church, and we use COVID-19. That ain't no excuse, because you go everywhere else you want to go. You got to get back to the place where God would have you to be, and that's back in his church, to get the word that needs to come forth. You have an outstanding pastor. Come on, give God praise for your pastor. And let me just pause and put a cord in the meter right here and say this. We are in a season and a time where people don't appreciate their pastors. They don't appreciate the pastors. They don't appreciate the pastor. Talk to him any kind of way. We call him by his first name, John or whatever. You can't do that. You got to respect your pastor. I've gone places and people want to play with that. And I call them out. Baby, you can't play with your pastor like that. I don't care how kind of relationship you got. Because at the end of the day, that's who God has given the word for your soul. And you got to make sure when God gives it to him, that he gives it to you the way God wants it. Because why? That's going to help you get to where you got to get to. That's why we're able to stand, because we got good pastors like that over there that's going to feed you the word of God. No matter, even if you don't like him, he's going to give you what you need, because it is the word of God. All right. Just as after storms plague our lives, we find ourselves getting better after them, but then crises come across the land. And when crises come across the land, we sometimes want to have a reason not to do what it is that we're supposed to do. But beloved, I've come today to tell you, just do what God has called you to do. And when you do what God has called you to do, you can move in the way that God would have you to move. Paul and Silas teaches us a valuable lesson. They prayed and sang praises unto God. And then after they did that, an earthquake came. Well, when the earthquake came on the scene, we have to look at the scene. And when we look at the scene, Luke, the physician, helps us to realize the book of Acts was written. The book of Acts is known as the Acts of the Apostles or Acts of the Holy Spirit. Right. Acts has a whole lot of stuff that took place in it. Let's do a roll call. Chapter 1, Jesus ascends to heaven. Chapter 2, the apostles are filled with the Holy Ghost. Chapter 3, the lame man is healed. Chapter 4, the church prays for God's help. Chapter 5, the apostles work at Antioch. Chapter 6, Stephen is arrested. Chapter 7, Stephen is executed. Right. Chapter 8, Paul is persecutes the church. Chapter 9, Saul becomes a Christian. Right. Chapter 10, Peter and Cornelius has a vision. Chapter 11, the Gentiles become Christians. Chapter 12, Peter is freed from jail. Chapter 13, Paul and Barnabas travels to Cyprus. Chapter 14, he visits Iconium. Chapter 15, Moses teaches us a very valuable lesson. Chapter 16, Paul and Silas praise at midnight in a Philippian jail. In 2019, when the pandemic hit, there was a lot of stuff going on, and we were wondering, where was God in the midst of all of this? Where was God in the midst of all of this when our loved ones was dying and our loved ones were leaving? And we want to know, is there a God? Is there really a God that would do this to us? But beloved, we have to have the mindset to realize that God was in the same place that he was when his son was being beaten for us. Yep. And we've got to get to that place to realize that we're still standing by the grace of God, is because he allows us to have and go through what it is that we go through. We ought to give him praise right now, because we realize within ourselves, we should have been dead a long time ago, because some of us have been low down and scoundrels. We should have been gone a long time ago, but let's give God praise now that we are still here to give him glory. There was a song that says, I am still here. It's by the grace of God. We ought to say that often, because why? It is by the grace of God that we are here. I'm still here. As we look at Acts, the 16th chapter, verse 25, and at midnight, Paul and Silas prayed and sang songs unto God, and the prisoners heard them. At that time, they were at the darkest moment of their lives. Yep. They were at the darkest moment at your life. And beloved, I've come to tell you today, when you're at the darkest point of your life, that's when the enemy going to try to come in and play with your mind a little bit more. But even in the midst of your darkness and your midnight time, baby, you still can trust God even at midnight. Because why? Midnight is the time when it's the darkest. But baby, just like it's the darkest, there's a light that's on the way. So you got to rejoice in the fact that you're in your dark place, but you got to rejoice in the fact that you're going to your lighted season. So give God praise in the midst of your storms to help you to realize that you're going through what you're going through, because you're going to get to where you got to get to. Verse 26 says, and suddenly there was a great earthquake, so that the foundations of the prison were shaken, and immediately all the doors were open and everyone's bands were loosed. I look at that and say, stay in place. Stay in place. Stay in place. Because the next verse, it talks about the jailer woke up. And when the jailer woke up and saw everybody's bands loose, he was about to kill himself. And the reason he was about to kill himself, because in that culture back then, if you was to let a prisoner get away or escape, you would have to kill yourself. Right. And so he thought he was going to have to kill himself, because he just knew somebody was gone. Baby, that's why when you trust God, you can stay in place and stay put. That's why it's important for you in this season, in this time, to be a part of this ministry and stay where you're supposed to be. Pastor ain't got to wonder where you are. Be where you're supposed to be, because why? We're getting ready to go through another season. You think COVID came through? We're getting ready to go through another season. You're going to need to hear from this man of God to know and to see how to go through what you got to go through. There has been times when there has been plagues and things across the land, and there's been pastors to say certain things, and we can go back and say, well, this pastor said this, this, and this. That's the type of pastor you got. You got to stick and stay in the place where God would have you to be. This ain't a season for you to be going to everybody's church trying to figure out what's going on. You ain't eating from a buffet. You're not, baby, you got prime rib over here. Stay over here. Do what you're supposed to do. Do what you're supposed to do. And I don't know why I'm saying this, but let me just go on and say this. There are days when you come in here that you may be on cloud 1000 and your pastor may not be. Go say a word to him. His wife may not be having the best of days someday, but she's going to put that smile on. Go say some encouraging words to her. They need y'all's encouragement just like y'all need their encouragement. Amen, lights. Amen. So we got to make sure that we encourage each other in this season. Look at your neighbor and say, I'm still here. I'm still here. We as the community and worldwide church is still reeling from the COVID-19 effects. We got to realize it is our opportunity to not to get relaxed in where we are. We got to make sure that we do it God's way, because when we do it God's way, we can have the results that he desires for us. Look at somebody and say, I'm still here. The church has not gotten back up and to do what it is that they need to do. God is seeking for us to be his hand and feet in the land. And so with us being his hand and feet in the land, we've got to do what he's called us to do. It's a time where back in the day, the mothers of the church would say something to your children and it was okay. But now some of y'all parents don't want nobody saying nothing to your children because you ain't saying nothing to them. Mothers, we got to get back to the place where God would have us to be, because why? Some of these children are dying early because they are hard-headed. They don't know nothing, and the parents not trying to teach them nothing because they don't know nothing. Mothers, y'all got to get back to where you're supposed to be. Tell these children and tell the parents what they need to know, and you can't be scared of them. Because if you're going to do it the way God won't have us to do it, you got to come out of your scared place and get these children where they need to be, because the parents ain't always with them. But you got to realize that just as somebody prayed for your children and got your children through, you got to realize that your children are not with you all the time, and somebody ought to be able to say something to your children. Deacons, it's your place to make sure these boys pull their pants up. It ain't left up to the pastor. Pull them pants up. Take some time and take them to the basketball and play basketball. I talked to a young man. I just left Payne College. I left that college. I was there for a year, and I was the director over the athletic department, the athletic department dorm. So I had all the guys from all the sports in my dorm. Got a chance one day, and I just wanted to go and make sure. I talked to each one of my guys. It took about 3 days. Talked to each one of my guys, and a couple of my guys had never met their fathers, never seen them a day in their life. And they were three of the ones out of all 56 of all the students. Those three, I could never figure out why they were so clingy to me. But then I realized, when I realized what I was doing for all the guys in the dorm, they gravitated at, because they never saw anything from a male's perspective. They grew up with mama, auntie, and grandma, and that's fine. A woman can only teach what she can teach, but it takes a man to teach a boy how to be a man. So it behooves all of us, the deacons, you got to get to a place, get them boys to take them one Saturday, let's go play basketball, let's go fishing. Even if they don't want to go, take them. Because why? It's going to help them to mold to be who they need to be. We got to realize that we're still here. It's by the grace of God. But then it's by the grace of God. But God wants us to work while we're still here. It's time that the parishioners find the place in church to help the pastor do what it needs to do in order to move the church in the way you need to go. I'm still here by the grace of God. And as we go to look at how awesome our God is, yes, sir. And as we look at how we're looking at what we're dealing with, we have to realize it was at midnight when Paul and Silas prayed, and they prayed and praised. Midnight. It helps us to realize that in our midnight season, that ain't time to be cussing and fussing. No. Let's be real. Let's be real. Even in the church sometimes, we say words we ain't got no business. And once upon a time, I was there too. But I'm cognizant of the fact that now, in the season of my life that I'm in, I'm 52, pastoring two churches, the enemy is out to steal, kill, and to destroy. I have too many people under my tutelage that I have got to walk right and do what I got to do. So, and I'm gonna be truthful to you. So when things happen, and sometimes I don't always say the Christian words, but I stop myself from saying the other bad words. And the mindset is just go for it. But then my mindset is you're a pastor. You ought to want more for yourself in order to help your people. So now if I start my toes, oh Jesus. And I call on Jesus. When once upon a time, I didn't say Jesus, mother. I said other things. So we've got to get to that place that we realize that we are at that place, and we got to be we got to be real with ourselves. So, beloved, it helps us to realize that at when they're at that midnight season, you got to learn how to pray and praise. Why should you pray? You should pray because the weapons of our warfare are mighty to the pulling down of strongholds. You can pull down strongholds in prayer. And if you do it on a regular basis, you can see what it is that you got to pull down. And you can do it because when you can tell when people pray every now and then. And then you can tell when people pray on a regular basis because why? You feel the effects. But baby, and that's what God wants all of us to get to that place. When we realize that we've got to get to another place in God, we've got to do it that way. So it helps us to realize as they did a prayer and praise. Secondly, prayer is our communication and our language with God. He already knows everything, but get back to the place of prayer because that's our weapon. That's our tool to get us where we need to go. Now, why would you praise? Let me help you realize that. Prayer is calmly to the upright. Prayer causes the Father to lend an ear. Just like when your children are crying, when we call on God, when we call on Him and we're calling on in prayer and praise and we're giving Him praise, He lends His ear over the banister of heaven and say, listen, that my folks praise me. That's what God wants us to do. We got to get to a place that we have our prayer life intact and we have our praise intact as well. Verse 28 helps us to find strength and faith during times of adversity to remain steadfast and faithful to God as we go through our challenges of life. Yeah, you're going to go through some things, but it's all about how you go through it. It's all about how you go through it. And God still have us here, and He has us here for a reason. You're not just here just by osmosis and ain't nothing going on and God ain't doing that. God got you here for a reason, baby. Keep doing what you're doing. Because why? God wants to you got to realize that God wants to use you for His greater glory and for a better good for yourself. And when we learn to do that, God would help us to get to where we need to be. Paul and Silas helps us every day to realize that the church needs to be in a place of expectancy and prayer and praise. Three things they did, and we're getting out of here. Three things they did. They prayed with a purpose. They prayed with a purpose. They had something in mind. They had something they wanted to do. They prayed with a purpose. Secondly, they praise in partnership. If you know one of your sisters is going through and you know what she's going through and she get in here and she can't muster up praise, it's your job to help her praise God. Because why? It could be you going through the same thing she going through. So baby, you got to partner up with each other and let's give God praise. Because why? If the enemy think he can come in here and wreak havoc on this side of the church and this side of the church look and they just, oh, get him God. No. He on this, the devil on this side, he gonna come on this side too. So it behooves all of us that when you see somebody going through something, don't get on the phone and go to talking and criticize. Go to that person and say, let's praise God together. So yeah, first of all, you gotta pray with the purpose. Secondly, you gotta praise in partnership. And then thirdly, you gotta prophesy with power. You got to prophesy with power to know that where you are, God wants better for you, and you ought to want better for yourself. You got to prophesy with power. All right. But in order for you to prophesy with power, you got to get the word in you. That's why it behooves us to come to Bible study, Sunday school. It behooves all of us to come to those places, because when the word is being taught, you can ask questions at that time. You can't ask questions while we're up here trying to preach to you. Come to Sunday school and Bible study, and your life is more enriched and enhanced. We have a Bible study, both of my churches, they're like 35 minutes away from each other, and they're like 45 minutes from where I live. And so, therefore, I'm not going to try to run. Yeah. So what we do is we have a conference call, and on Wednesday, we have the conference call, and baby, y'all would think that's the best thing since sliced bread. They get on there, and both churches are interacting with each other, and that's what God wants us to do. He wants us to build up the kingdom of God. And so I'm excited about it, because why? At the end of the day, all I want is God to be praised. Yes. You ain't got to call my name. You ain't got to do nothing. Our bishops, they're saying good things about me in the denomination, and that's fine. I don't need all that. And Pastor Payne will tell you, I'll be in the background pushing you up, because why? It ain't about my name. It ain't about me. It's about God being glorified. So we have to realize, and we have to realize, and we have to make sure that we're doing what God has called us to do, and we're doing it for the right reason. Because if you're doing what you're doing for the wrong motives, baby, it's just motives. It's just doing what you're doing. You ain't going to get no points for God for that. Because why? You're trying to get your brownie points on earth yourself, and you can't do that. You got to realize that you got to pray with a purpose, praise in partnership, prophesy with power. Now, let's see if we can try to get up out of here now. I am still here, and it's by the grace of God. It's the grace of God that keeps us when everything else is going on and we want to go the opposite direction. It's the grace of God that tugs on your heart and says, no, let's do it this way. Because why? God has a purpose and a plan for all of us. And it helps us to realize that where we are in life, we got to make sure we do it God's way. There's a story I want to tell you about. There was a church service, and this lady, she was in church every Sunday. And every Sunday she come to church, and every Wednesday she come to Bible study, she was praising God for a car. Thank God for my new car. Thank God for my new car. Well, when she get out of the service on Wednesday night and Sunday, she'd go out and get on the bus stop, and a couple Sundays passed by, and the pastor came out, Pastor Payne, and asked her, well, you said you praising God for your new car. Well, your new car, did you let your husband use it or somebody use it or you done wrecked it or what? She said, no, Pastor, I'm just want to tell you that I'm blessing God for what I need and what I desire. She said, no, I don't have a new car. She said, but I'm praising God for my new car now. She said, because I know God is going to do it. She said, it may take him a little bit to do it. She said, because when I look back over my life, she said, I wanted a husband. And I kept praying for years and years and years. And he finally gave me a husband. He didn't do it right away, but he eventually gave me a good husband. And so the pastor said, yeah. And then my children got into some trouble. And she said, I just kept praying for years and years. He didn't do it right away, but I kept on praying and he made my children get to where they need to be. She said, I needed some money in my pocket. And she said, it wasn't going good for him. She said, but I kept praying. It took God a long, long time to do it, but he finally did it. Beloved, I came to tell you this morning, you keep praying for what you're looking for and what you want. It may take God a long time to do it, but know that he's going to do it just for you. But you got to find yourself in a posture of prayer and praise. And when you learn how to get in a posture of prayer and praise, you can look back over your life and say, I'm still here, and it's by the grace of God. When you look back over your life and you realize that you know you ain't done right by God, and God keeps on blessing you, what a mighty God we serve. Angels bow before him. Heaven and earth adore him. Come on and clap your hands and give him praise, because he alone is worthy to be praised. Storms comes in all of our lives, But then when the storm comes, we got to realize that we got to just praise God in the midst of the storm. Times get hard for all of us, but we got to realize we got to give God praise. Winds of adversity comes our way, but we got to learn how to give God praise right in the midst of it. I am still here, and it's by the grace of God. Standing all over the sanctuary, standing all over the sanctuary. Standing all over the sanctuary. Every message is not a message to hang from the ceiling and the chandeliers. But some messages are for us to hear and go a different direction. And this area will be the fellowship hall, because it's already saturated with God's glory right now. And as God is getting ready to move you where you gotta go,
1: I receive.
0: Be faithful of what God has placed in your hand. He can't do it by himself. And a lot of times, people look at the pastor. I taught school for 21 years, worked at Payne College, worked for the state of Mississippi at the Department of Education downtown Jackson. And a lot of times, members look at that, oh, pastor got a little money set up somewhere. That ain't for all of that to be said. But we as individuals have to come together, whatever we have, to put our resources together so we can take a lot of the pressure off the pastor. So beloved, I pray that today that you receive this word, and you receive it for, not for the sake of building up this church, but for building up your spiritual man as well. And as you build up your spirit man, you're building up your families as well. To every man in this place, I want you to come to the altar. Every man in this place, I want you to come to the altar. You got some oil? Come get some oil. Every man, every man, every man, every man, every man, every man, every man.

0: God wants to take you to another place. You've been on top of the mountain. Situations have happened. You come down from the mountain, but you've been faithful. I want you to look at these men. I want you to look at these young men, these children. We got to grow them up. We got to grow them up in the church knowing the right thing to do to support the ministry and their families. And as they support the ministry and their families, that takes the pressure off of you. When you had it, way up. You had to run things. You had to do things when you shouldn't have to. But God is going to take you to another. And you wonder sometimes, God, can I get back to that place? God is getting ready to take you to a greater place. So I want, when y'all come in here, when y'all start coming in here, I want y'all to come through the door saying greater, greater. And when you come through that door and you say greater, you're telling God, because God hears me now. When you come through that door saying greater, God is saying, y'all trust the man of God, what he said. And when I'm an oracle of him. I don't say nothing if you don't tell me to say it. Pastor, raise your hand, raise your hand, raise your hand. Every eye closed, every hand bowed. God, as we come now, thank you for this pastor. We thank you for God, his heart. Thank you, God, for Lady Payne, Lady Payne, Lady Payne. Thank you, God. Thank you, God. And as they stand together, God, the greater that you desire for this house, God, we thank you right now in advance, God. We thank you, God, for moving by your power to do what it is that you've called to do, God. We thank you, God, that even now, God, we wonder sometimes in our ministry, can we recover? Can we go higher in you? But God, I come now to thank you in advance, God, that we're still standing and we're still standing by your grace. And as we stand, God, we thank you, God, for just doing what it is that you're doing in the life of this, your servant, God. And as you continue to do it, God, God, give him everything he needs, God, from the north, south, east, and west. Whatever is needed from the city, whatever is needed, God, we come now, God, declaring right now, God. Because you said if we declare and decree a thing, God, you will establish it amongst the people. So, God, we declare and decree now that the blessings of this house, both locations, God, will be greater, God. God, take them to the heights unknown, God. Don't allow the people to look back, God, but allow them to look forward, God, to realize what's to come is better than what's been. We thank you in advance, God, and trust you, God, for everything that you said you would do in this place. Now, God, do it for your glory. Do it for your glory, God. For it's in Jesus' name we do pray. And the saints of God said, amen. Amen. Amen. Amen. Amen. I want every man come and hug them. Come and hug them.
1: Hallelujah. As we get ready to depart, I thank God for both messages. Thank God for the Lord is my shepherd. He keeps us safe this morning. And this one, I'm still here. What's the complete title that, what is it, after all I've been through? Still. Say it again. By the grace, okay. By the grace of God. That's a great word. Anybody know that feeling that I'm still here by the grace of God? I want to thank God for this preacher because not only did he give us the word of God, but I just felt something with his ministry, and it just, I don't know, it feels connected. How about that? That's a word. It feels connected. His ministry comes from within him. Thank you, Pastor Conway. Y'all give him a big old God bless you.

0: Way one more time, as we did in the first service, that before they come to the door, they come up to you.
1: And I'm still here.
0: Amen. Hallelujah. Hallelujah. Hallelujah. I know some way, and I know somehow, that we're gonna make it. No matter what the test

0: God, our Father, we thank you for the worship experience all day. Thank you for sending us this man of God. How we've been so blessed by his ministry. Take care of him, Lord. Give him safe travel, whichever destiny he's going, Georgia or South Carolina or Kent, God, be with him. Take care of him up on the highways and the byways, God. Bless him to keep on blessing people the way he did today. Thank you, Lord. As we leave from this place, never from your presence, your love, mercy, peace, truth, rest, rule, and reside with us now and forevermore. Just look at somebody and tell them I love you. Not a thing you can do about it. Come
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0: 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He already broke through. He did it, a breakthrough. I said he did it, did it.
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16: This song says, God's mercy kept me. So I wouldn't let go. Anybody in here ever felt like giving up? 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That person you're looking at is here tonight only because of God's mercy and His grace. Somebody ought to just tell God, thank you for your mercy and your grace that kept me.

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1: Thank you, God, for giving us our identity in you. 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

0: Greetings. 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